0: Did you know? Volume 19.
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0: everyone. This is your Action News reporter with all the news that is news across the nation on the scene at the supermarket. There seems to have been some disturbance here. Pardon me, sir. Did you see what happened?
1: Yeah, I did. I was standing over by the tomatoes, and here he come, running through the pole beans, through the fruits and vegetables, naked as a jaybird. And I hollered over to Ethel. I said, "Don't look, Ethel!" And it's too late. She'd already been incensed.
2: He comes.

0: And this is your Action News reporter once again, and we're here at the gas station. Pardon me, sir, did you see what happened?
1: Yeah, they. I was just in here getting my car checked, and he disappeared out of the traffic. Come streaking around the grease right there. Didn't have nothing on but a smile. I looked in there, and Ethel was getting her cold drink. I hollered, "Don't look, Ethel!" And it's too late. She'd already been mooned. Flashed her right there in front of the shop. So.
2: Look at it, look at it.

0: again, your Action News reporter in the booth at the gym covering the disturbance at the basketball playoff. Pardon me, sir. Did you see what happened?
1: Yeah, see. Hey, I'm just going down there to get Ethel a snow cone. Here it come, right out of the cheap seat. Dribbling. Right down the middle of the court. Didn't have on nothing but his tee-head. Made a hook shot and got out through the concession stand. I hollered up at Ethel. I said, "Don't look, Ethel!" And it's too late. She'd already got a free shot. Grandstand. Rushed her in front of the home table.
2: What is they calling the street?
3: Here comes the kid. Who's that with it? Ethel!

0: 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Volume 8.
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0: Live from NPR News in Washington, I'm Ryland Barton. Yemen's Iranian-backed Houthi rebels have announced an embargo against Saudi Arabia. It comes in retaliation for a blockade on Yemen and a recent attack on Sana'a International Airport. The embargo affects the gateway to the Red Sea as Saudi Arabia seeks an alternative to the Strait of Hormuz on the Persian Gulf side of the country. And that raises fears of further destabilization of the world's energy market, as Suzanne Maloney of the Brookings Institution explains.
1: If you saw a closure of the Red Sea in addition to a closure of the Strait of Hormuz. At this point in the conflict, with strategic reserves having been drawn down as significantly as they have and without a lot of opportunity during the ceasefire to in fact restore them, we would see potentially some overreaction from both oil markets and the broader economy in terms of inflation. So I think there's going to be a real time pressure.
0: The former leader of one of Mexico's most notorious drug cartels has been sentenced in a U.S. court to life in prison. Ismael Zambada Garcia, known as El Mayo, helped found the Sinaloa cartel along with Joaquin El Chapo Guzman. NPR's Ryan Lucas reports.
2: U.S. authorities arrested El Mayo Zambada in 2024. He pleaded guilty last year in federal court in Brooklyn to running a criminal enterprise and racketeering conspiracy. Now, U.S. District Judge Brian Cogan has sentenced El Mayo to life in prison. El Mayo's Sinaloa cartel co-founder, El Chapo, is already serving a life sentence in a U.S. lockup. Joseph Nocella is the U.S. attorney in Brooklyn.
3: Over three decades, El Mayo and El Chapo built the Sinaloa cartel into the largest drug trafficking organization that the world has ever seen.
2: Nocella says the two men flooded the United States with deadly drugs, corrupted Mexican officials and institutions, and used horrific violence to protect and grow their criminal empire. Ryan Lucas, NPR News, Washington.
0: Tropical Depression 2 has formed in the Gulf of Mexico. Current models have it grazing coastal Louisiana and Texas. Mel Bridges with member station WWNO explains.
4: Tropical Depression 2 has been forming in the Atlantic Hurricane Basin for 4 days. Originally, hurricane forecasters had the storm hitting the Florida Panhandle or even petering out in the Gulf, but current models show the system skimming coastal Louisiana. As Louisiana State climatologist Jay Grimes explains, it wouldn't take much movement for the storm to hit Metro New Orleans as well.
5: Would require a big shift, just something on the order of 30 or 40 miles. Could bring higher wind energy and maybe more importantly, a little more rain into Metro New Orleans.
4: Louisiana has already been hit by another named storm this hurricane season, post-tropical storm Arthur, which spawned at least 14 tornadoes across the state and left a wave of damage in coastal parishes in June. For NPR News, I'm Mel Bridges in New Orleans.
0: Major Wall Street indexes closed down slightly today. This is NPR. A judge has set a September trial date for a former Olympic canoe racer charged with deliberately damaging the Lincoln Memorial Reflecting Pool in Washington, D.C. A grand jury indicted David Hearn on a felony count of property destruction. Hearn pleaded not guilty. President Trump claims vandals damaged the pool during its troubled multi-million-dollar renovation. Hearn says the Trump administration is trying to use him as a scapegoat. Multiple forest fires are burning in Oregon after almost 10,000 lightning strikes hit the state last week. Catherine Steyer-Martinez reports.
6: There are 25 large fires burning almost 375,000 acres across Oregon. And most of the activity is in central and northeastern parts of the state, says Jessica Newyear with the Oregon Department of Forestry.
7: We are essentially going into our new normal of more active seasons, more active fire behavior.
6: She says this year is shaping up similar to 2024's record-breaking season when more than 1.9 million acres burned. Whitney Tayer, a public information officer working on the Akawa Butte Fire, a top priority fire in Central Oregon, says it feels like the state could be in for a marathon of a fire season. For NPR News, I'm Catherine Steyer-Martinez in Bend, Oregon.
0: Scientists have discovered that a cove in Brazil's Ilha Grande Bay is a nursery for pregnant black-tipped sharks, leading to conservation efforts. Brazil is a major market for shark meat, but sharks face extinction threats from overfishing and climate change. Conservationists hope ecotourism can provide an alternative income for the community. This is NPR News.
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I'm Lum the Mad, otherwise known as Scott Jennings, and you're listening instead of flaming me on the forums. I approve.

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1: From NPR News in Washington, I'm Ryland Barton. The White House says the newest plane to serve as Air Force One will soon go out of service for upgrades. NPR's Joel Rose reports aviation experts question whether 1 month is enough time for significant changes.
2: The White House says the newest Air Force One will be out of service for about a month in the fall while it receives, quote, upgrades and enhancements. The Boeing luxury jet was donated by Qatar last year. It was retrofitted so quickly that some aerospace experts say it is not as secure as other Air Force One jets. Richard Aboulafia with Aerodynamic Advisory says 1 month isn't enough time to change that.
3: The idea that anything meaningful could be accomplished in this limited amount of time is somewhat ridiculous. I mean, this is a multi-year process.
2: Aboulafia and others say they were surprised to see the president fly in this plane to a meeting in Turkey earlier this month. Joel Rose, NPR News, Washington.
1: Secretary of State Marco Rubio says Cuba is the leading sponsor of what he calls radical leftism in the U.S., and he's naming organizations that he says have been working with Cuban intelligence. NPR's Michelle Kellerman reports.
4: Just days after Secretary Rubio hosted a conference on what he describes as a resurgence of left-wing political violence, he's issuing a 70-page report detailing what he sees as Cuba's history of an ideological battle against the United States starting in the 1960s. He says Cuba's, quote, Marxist project not only survived the collapse of the Soviet Union, but thrived. And he calls Havana the ideological capital of the modern radical left. Rubio's parents were born in Cuba, but fled to the U.S. before the revolution. Rubio began his political career in Florida and was known for his tough stand against Cuba's communist government. Michelle Kellerman, NPR News, the State Department.
1: A new immigration rule may make it harder for international students to remain in the U.S. to finish their studies. Historically, they could remain as long as they were making progress, but now they'll have up to 4 years to finish or apply for a formal extension, as NPR's Alyssa Nadworny reports.
5: The Department of Homeland Security says the change will strengthen national security through regular vetting and cut down on what it calls, quote, forever students. Universities worry this could impact programs like PhDs, which often take far longer than 4 years. There's also new restrictions on switching programs and changing majors. One of the selling points in the U.S. system is you come to college to explore, to find yourself. You can double major, you can switch majors. That's what makes it so attractive and unique. Critics of the new policy say this is an example of how the goals of immigration are butting up against the goals of American higher ed. Alyssa Nadworny, NPR News.
1: A tropical depression in the Gulf of Mexico has strengthened into Tropical Storm Bertha. It could threaten several states later this week. This is NPR News. Congo's health ministry says at least 930 people have died in the country's Ebola outbreak. More than 2,300 cases have been confirmed. The outbreak was declared in eastern Congo on May 15th. It's the fastest growing Ebola outbreak on record. There's no approved vaccine or treatment for this strain of the virus. A prominent Russian opposition figure says he'll drop out of electoral politics indefinitely amid state pressure. He had been a rare public voice in Russia against the war in Ukraine, as NPR's Charles Maines reports.
6: Boris Nadezhdin had hoped to run for a spot in Russia's parliament this September. His campaign centered on his opposition to the war in Ukraine. Yet Nadezhdin says he'll stop fighting his exclusion from politics rather than risk jail time for him or his supporters. The decision follows recent weeks that saw the state label him a foreign agent and convict him of spreading extremist content on social media. While the latter only involved a small court fine, both technically disqualify him from public office, Nadezhdin insists the moves are designed to silence him and other anti-war views ahead of the September vote, that despite polls that show a majority of Russians wanting an end to the war, now in its fifth year. Charles Maines, NPR News. Moscow.
1: New Jersey Republican legislator Michael Inganamorn is asking Democratic Governor Mikey Sherrill to intervene after FIFA said it will sell pieces of the grass field used for yesterday's World Cup final at MetLife Stadium. Inganamorn says the state paid $13 million to upgrade the stadium, including replacing artificial turf with grass, which makes it state-owned property. He said, quote, FIFA needs to get off our turf. Literally, this is NPR.
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1: Did you know the price of the Oracle window in Shroud of the Avatar shows pending PvP and pickpocketing ransoms? Refuse the Oracle's protections or enter a PvP zone to engage in PvP combat, player looting, and thievery if your conscience allows. Oh, chaotic ones, the challenge awaits.
0: This has been a community announcement

0: Live from NPR News in Washington, I'm Ryland Barton. The U.S. military says it ended its latest round of airstrikes targeting Iran as the nations vie for control of the Strait of Hormuz. The strikes came as the British military reported yet another tanker came under attack in the strait. Yemen's Iranian-backed Houthi rebels have announced an embargo against Saudi Arabia. It comes in retaliation for a blockade on Yemen and a recent attack on Sana'a International Airport. The embargo affects the gateway to the Red Sea as Saudi Arabia seeks an alternative to the Strait of Hormuz on the Persian Gulf side of the country. The blockade raises fears of further destabilization of the world's energy market, as Suzanne Maloney of the Brookings Institution explains.
1: If you saw a closure of the Red Sea in addition to a closure of the Strait of Hormuz, at this point in the conflict, with strategic reserves having been drawn down as significantly as they have, and without a lot of opportunity during the ceasefire to in fact restore them, we would see potentially some overreaction from both oil markets and the broader economy in terms of inflation. So I think there's going to be a real time pressure.
0: The FDA retracted test results identifying cyclospora on samples of lettuce from Taylor Farms in Mexico. This false positive result shows how hard it is to trace the source of the outbreak, as NPR's Yuki Noguchi reports.
2: Cyclospora parasites are hard to test for and trace. The tested sample might not reflect the entire crop, for example. Plus, Rutgers microbiologist Donald Schaffner says there are often unrelated cases that crop up every summer.
3: Just because you're sick with cyclospora right now doesn't mean that you're part of this cluster of cases that have an epicenter in Michigan and Ohio. Sometimes we can figure out what's causing it, and sometimes we can't.
2: For now, regulators recommend avoiding the recalled Taylor Farms lettuce. Yuki Noguchi, NPR News.
0: A federal judge has temporarily halted the proposed merger of Paramount Skydance and Warner Brothers Discovery. This pauses what would be the largest deal in Hollywood history, as NPR's Mondolito Del Barco reports.
4: The judge ruled in favor of the temporary halt while considering an antitrust lawsuit filed by attorneys general from 12 states, including California and New York. They're trying to block the $111 billion merger, which they argue is unlawful. Last week, California AG Rob Bonta's office argued in court that the deal would unfairly give too much power to the combined company Paramount and Warner Brothers, resulting in fewer movies and TV shows made, job losses at the studios, and higher prices for consumers. All of these are claims that David Ellison's company, Paramount Skydance, denies. It's asking that any litigation be settled by the end of September, when the company would have to begin paying fees of $7 million a day for any delay. Mandalit Del Barco, NPR News.
0: This is NPR. The Women's Tennis Association is introducing one-off mandatory gene testing for all players, updating its eligibility policy to include gender screening based on biological sex ahead of the 2028 Olympics in L.A. The International Olympic Committee introduced a gender eligibility policy earlier this year to align with President Trump's executive order on transgender athletes. A new study finds many packaged foods that claim to contain avocado oil don't contain what the label says. NPR's Maria Godoy has more.
5: Browse the aisles of the grocery store and you'll find chips, dressings, and mayonnaise all boasting that they're made with avocado oil. But when UC Davis professor Selena Wong noticed this trend, she got curious because her past research has found that most bottled avocado oils sold in stores are either rancid or they've been adulterated with other oils. So she submitted 54 products to chemical analysis and found that 89% showed signs of being mixed with other cheaper oils like soybean oil.
6: If you're buying avocado oil products, it's very likely that you're not getting what you're paying for.
5: She says that's a problem because avocado oil products are often significantly more expensive than those made with other oils. Maria Godoy, NPR News.
0: Mount Olympus, the mythological home of ancient Greece's gods, may soon join UNESCO's World Heritage List. Greeks hope the mountain's blend of myth, culture, and natural beauty will secure it a place when the World Heritage Committee meets in South Korea next week. Locals say the mountain needs protection as an increase in tourism impacts the environment. It's NPR.
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1: Hi, I'm Damian Folletto, also known as Puke on the Forums. 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

0: 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Volume 3.
1: Did you know Shroud of the Avatar features a debuff spell called Confusion, which causes your movement keys to become temporarily rearranged? Beware monsters and players using chaos magic, especially if you're running along a cliff's edge.
0: This has been a community announcement.

0: Live from NPR News, I'm Giles Snyder. The U.S. military says it has completed a 10th consecutive night of attacks on Iran, saying the strikes lasted about 5 hours as the U.S. seeks to degrade Iran's ability to attack commercial vessels in the Strait of Hormuz. The strikes, however, have not compelled Iran to ease its grip on the Straits. Suzanne Maloney is the director of the Foreign Policy Program at the Brookings Institution. She says Iran has signaled an openness to diplomacy, but is also trying to outlast the U.S.
1: I think the challenge is simply that the Iranian regime is prepared to make its population pay the price and wants to try to outlast the United States in the international economy, and they may well be in a position to do so.
0: The latest strikes came to an end amid word that Iran has attacked a tanker in the Strait of Hormuz. The British military's Maritime Trade Operations Center says the attack forced the ship's crew to abandon ship. Iran's Revolutionary Guard is claiming responsibility for the attack and at least one other on Monday. Some political leaders in Canada reacting angrily over President Trump's threat of new 50% tariffs. But Dan Karpinchuk reports that Prime Minister Mark Carney says Canada is ready to engage to resolve any trade dispute.
2: Carney's statement was carefully worded, saying the tariffs are the latest in a series that are in direct violation of the Canada-U.S.-Mexico agreement. Trump claims the new tariffs are in response to reciprocal tariffs levied by Canada a year ago, as well as the Canadian ban on American liquor and duties on U.S. auto and dairy sectors. The new tariffs won't apply to energy, potash fertilizer, critical minerals, and certain other goods. But Carney is defending Canada's actions, saying Canada has merely matched U.S. measures. Ontario Premier Doug Ford says if they go ahead, they should be matched tariff for tariff, and Quebec Premier Christine Frechette called Trump's new duties unjustified. Washington says the new tariffs will take effect in 30 days. For NPR News, I'm Dan Karpinchuk in Toronto.
0: Now to Texas, where several communities are starting to recover following heavy flooding that damaged property and killed at least two people, some still in danger, as Blaise Ganey reports from the Texas Newsroom.
3: During a press conference Monday afternoon, Governor Greg Abbott said while the skies are clear, waters continue to rise, posing threats to several areas near Nueces River.
4: Evacuations will continue in areas like Uvalde, where Nueces is one of four rivers that flow through and around the Uvalde area. We also remain concerned at this time for Cotulla, Tilden, and Carrizo Springs.
3: Abbott, who surveyed Kerr and Kendall counties today, says the damage looks worse than last year. So far in Kerr County, more than 135 homes sustained major damage or have been completely destroyed. More assessments will continue. For NPR News, I'm Blaise Ganey in Austin.
0: And you're listening to NPR News. The Gulf Coast is preparing for Tropical Storm Bertha. Bertha formed in the Gulf of Mexico late Monday, and the National Hurricane Center in Miami expects Bertha to strengthen as it approaches land. Forecasters say Bertha is a slow mover and is expected to bring heavy rains to the coastal areas of northern Florida, Alabama, Mississippi, and Louisiana as it pushes toward Texas. Bertha is a second-named tropical storm of the Atlantic hurricane season. The former leader of one of Mexico's most notorious drug cartels has been sentenced to in the U.S. to life in prison. Ismael Zapata Garcia, known as El Mayo, helped found the Sinaloa cartel, as NPR's Ryan Lucas reports.
5: U.S. authorities arrested El Mayo Zambada in 2024. He pleaded guilty last year in federal court in Brooklyn to running a criminal enterprise and racketeering conspiracy. Now, U.S. District Judge Brian Cogan has sentenced El Mayo to life in prison. El Mayo's Sinaloa cartel co-founder, El Chapo, is already serving a life sentence in a U.S. lockup. Joseph Nocella is the U.S. attorney in Brooklyn.
6: Over three decades, El Mayo and El Chapo built the Sinaloa cartel into the largest drug trafficking organization that the world has ever seen.
5: Nocella says the two men flooded the United States with deadly drugs, corrupted Mexican officials and institutions, and used horrific violence to protect and grow their criminal empire. Ryan Lucas, NPR News, Washington.
0: As the U.S. and Iran trade attacks, gas prices are rising again. According to AAA, the national average for a gallon of regular back above $4. I'm Giles Snyder, NPR News.
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0: Alrighty. Greetings, everybody. This is Laz, and that intro was screwed.
1: And yes, it was. This is Jack. Welcome to another edition of Technical Difficulties Thanks to a Windows Update. Edition of Lunch with Laz and Jack, where we interpret the shroud of the Avatar to news. So you don't have to do anything other than question your own personal life choices, because they deserve to be questioned each and every day.
0: Absolutely.
1: Giveaways are open, hopefully, on both streams. If you are a Shroud player and you want to get in on that streamer bundle, you need to go to twitch.tv/citizens and twitch.tv/NBNNnews and bang, bundle me. So far, I've got one entry on both. 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And bang, I love free shit. Then come over to my side, twitch.tv/Cynicist. And bang the bootay.
0: Yeah.
1: Yes.
0: All right, I'm going to try something here. Okay, can you hear me now?
1: While Laz is doing that, if you are looking for Steam keys, you can always come over to my side and get 300 bits. Huh?
0: Okay, you can hear me.
1: Oh, yes, yes.
0: Okay, and then I just got to see if this works real quick.
1: Okay.
0: That's still not working. Okay, got to figure out why the
1: voice mod
0: is not going through. Yeah.
1: Yeah,
0: because it's everything is where it's supposed to be now, but
1: Discord voice settings.
0: Yeah.
1: Yeah, and then also, if you want to change the programming here, you can always tip 500 bits or sub, and we can always go do other things like play marbles.
0: Uh-huh.
1: And that also triggers giveaways.
0: That's
1: if
0: right.
1: You tip 500 bit for sub over on Laz's side, that gets you in on the monthly subscriber button.
0: Like Rustic Dragon just did.
1: Oh, yes, he did.
0: Rustic Dragon with the sub.
1: Oh, yay.
0: 11 months. So thank you, Rustic.
1: Are we doing the Shroud news, or are we doing the fun thing of
0: playing with our balls?
1: Yeah.
0: Well, while he waits for that, welcome to today's show, boys and girls. Yes, a little technical difficulties today thanks to a Windows update yesterday. So it hosed all the audio settings on the PC. Let me see what this says. That says the right thing. And that says the right thing. That's interesting. I got to figure out where it is. There's so many.
1: Where and why it's failing?
0: Yeah, because, I mean, everything looks like it's set right. Rustic says, whatever is fine. So what do you feel like? Want to play with our balls?
1: Oh, we might have.
0: Or you want to just jump right into the news?
1: Might as well just jump right into it, because Friday was a whelming live stream.
0: Yes, so whelming.
1: So whelming, I dropped off that live stream after 30 minutes.
0: Yeah, is about the same here. As I hung around, Lord British showed up on the live stream, but he did not show up in the game. But, of course, if we now pull up our friends list and look for Atos.
1: Oh, yes, yes. Atos was in game.
0: On the 17th for the first time in 3 years on this shard.
1: Yes,
0: so
1: he was. Yes.
0: He is finally logged in just to stand around out at Atos's castle and stand there.
1: Yeah, I dropped off after 30 minutes of the stream because there was nothing of substance that had been said.
0: Yeah, and truth be told, really nothing to report off that live stream. Mostly rehashed, and then Lord British saying, I can't answer any questions about the Ultima thing, which a lot of people were interested in. But he did say that he was going to be more willing to talk about it at Dragon Con in Atlanta in September. So, if you have the inclination or you're planning on going to Dragon Con, Lord British, Chris Spears, and Starlong will all be there. Knight Rider,
1: not going to Dragon Con.
0: That has yet to be seen. I'm waiting to find out whether I get my disability. And if I get my disability, then I'm definitely going to make an effort to shoot my way up there. It'll be expensive, but I do have a buddy of mine, Xavier Starfall, who lives in Atlanta, right near the whole shebang, so maybe I can talk him into letting me crash with him for a few days, because hotels are going for $300 to $400 a night, if they can be had. All the hotels, you know, that the five hotels that host Dragon Con are usually sold out years in advance for the event. I guarantee you, if you look up next year's hotel reservations, most of those five hotels are already sold out, and I wouldn't be surprised they're sold out even 2 years in advance. But there are other hotels in the area close proximity, but then that would mean, you know, getting an Uber right down into the area and a lot of walking, where I hope that I wouldn't have to do all that due to my physical problems these days, but that is what it is. But if I can swing it, I'll let you all know. And, of course, I will be there with camera in hand to get a whole bunch of the...
1: You mean phone in hand with extra batteries?
0: Actually, no, because phones don't have extra batteries these days anymore. I used to love my old phone.
1: You finally updated your phone from the one that...
0: Oh, well, I...
1: Three batteries?
0: That was...
1: Probably be like 10 years old now.
0: That was the S10, man. That was years ago. You gotta understand, that was like 8 years ago now when I had that one.
1: Hey, man.
0: Then I had the S20,
1: yesterday.
0: Yeah.
1: Seems like yesterday.
0: Actually, just a couple of weeks ago, I upgraded to the S26 Ultra, so from my S20 Ultra. So I am at the pinnacle of the releases. I'm at the latest, greatest titanium-encased telephone. And I finally have insurance on my phone, so... So I can throw it in the lake. It can get stolen. I can sit on it. Yeah. I can break it in half, and they'll replace it fully. Yeah, I've got full coverage on it for an additional $10 a month. So I figured, what the hell? Yeah. Nah, I don't like rear fingerprint readers. I like them on the front screen. This way, when I'm holding them, I can just, you know, do my thing. I use thumbprints, so if anybody ever was interested. But anyway.
1: It's password.
0: It's
1: not fingerprints.
0: I use all three. I use facial recognition, I use fingerprints, and I use a pin for the full backup. So just in case something, you know, and either of those other two break, you can still put in a pin and get in there.
1: I'm with Tina on the, I prefer rear fingerprint readers. I've got the Google Pixel, although this is the 7 Pro, and it's on the front. And on my 6, I actually dropped it, cracked the screen, and the reason I upgraded to the 7 was because replacing the screen caused the fingerprint sensor to get fucked up.
0: No, somebody didn't do their job.
1: Yeah, so that, which is a shitty thing to do, which was a very, very known issue.
0: I would have thought the cracked screen would have caused issues.
1: Well, I mean, I had the screen replaced. But, yeah, I don't know if they fixed that on the 7 or not, but I need to actually replace my screen protector. I mean, if you saw it, there's like little chunks out of the glass and shit like that, because it's one of the glass ones. Actually, oh, wait. Here, I'll just peel it off.
0: Just rip it off. There you go.
1: Yeah. But I don't know if you can actually see the cracks in this thing.
0: Holy crap. I can.
1: Yeah. It's like, yeah, that was my screen protector.
0: And it's smudged all to hell.
1: Yeah, yeah. I mean, it's like, yeah. Okay, now I get to go replace the screen protector. It still peeled off relatively well, but what you can't see is there's actually like chunks of it missing, and I'm breaking it even more as I'm applying a little bit of pressure on this bit.
0: All right. Enough about our personal communication devices. Let's get to some headlines.
1: The crisp is blog. Oh, it
0: picking
1: disappeared.
0: Up on the 18th? What disappeared?
1: It disappeared.
0: What disappeared?
1: Uh-oh.
0: Oh, you got to jump to a new week. You have to click back.
1: I got to go. Oh, wait. Ah, my Windows update. I need to crop screen capture. And which screen are we capturing? That one. So we are looking at the 18th and then the 19th and then going to this week. But on the main page, did you see that little screenshot that I did?
0: No.
1: Oh, on the main catnipgames.net blog, there is now at the very top the number of players online in the Chaos Shard.
0: Let's see. I have to do a refresh.
1: Ooh. So you can see three people are testing the Chaos Shard. You have to be on the main page of the blog. It's not on the second, or on the last week. So let me know when you are back on the 18th.
0: Yeah, I see it. I see it. Three players online, so yes. Okay, scrolling back down to the 18th. And that was a recent wishlist request, actually.
1: Yes.
0: Which, if you've got wishlist requests, get them in, because Chris has a little bot that automatically goes out and pulls all wishlist requests that are being added directly into some kind of file where he can look at them and incorporate them without him actually having to go into the forums and do that himself. So he's got a little bot that's doing all that. But who knows if he'll actually put that in for reels on the live shard once it goes live.
1: Maybe not.
0: That was the wish list request. So,
1: but on the 18th, the white ground in random encounters fixed. In the trail led much further. A player report of white ground in a forest road encounter uncovered 1,382 terrain paint layers files lost in the project's version control move, plus 44 terrains whose layers data the new engine no longer needs. All restored and rebuilt. Every terrain in the game now has its ground texture again, including the Solace Bridge starter area and Hidden Vale, and that rode the next Chaos build. Workload moved into the game. A new /verify window lists verification tasks, takes claims and verdicts, and can teleport you straight to a bug saved location.
0: Nice.
1: The verdict processing is automatic, closing verified tasks and routing failed ones back to the bug tracker with the tester's notes. I mean, that makes verification much easier and much smoother.
0: And allowing testers to actually verify stuff.
1: Yes, yes. Tracked down and fixed a client freeze at 98% on the loading screen that constrained players entering certain towns. The fix is live. I thought that was fixed on, like, the 17th.
0: That was login. That wasn't teleporting loading into new towns. That was the login stuff.
1: Or blink screen crashes at startup now report themselves. A tester could not get past a blank screen and nothing ever reached us because crash reporting only armed once you were in the world. The launcher now expects proof of clean shutdown from every session it starts. A session that never shuts down cleanly uploads its log automatically and tagged with now how far startup got. Launcher build 16 is live. The game half rides the next chaos build.
0: Half.
1: The game speaks Italian and Spanish. Both full translations landed today, each with every line of NPC dialogue covered. And with them, all 7 supported languages are now complete.
0: Very nice. And very, very nice.
1: Chaos now gets a nightly automated release. Build and deploy the latest code at midnight, gated by a fast pre-flight checklist. And the new UE windows are now skinnable. 5 visual themes, classic Obsidian Fire Arcane, selectable in game options and applied live.
0: Very nice.
1: And that's kind of cool.
0: Yeah, you want to show those off? I think they're down. Yeah. Are they at the bottom of this? Are they at the bottom? No, they're actually. Are they above? They're above, I believe.
1: New title screen?
0: Yeah, well, I'm curious about
1: chaos.
0: That. Yeah, let's see. That was the work blog. I don't know what that picture is. Work blog, new first view, one list per day ordered by ad time, which we'll see when we get to the 20th. That was the blank tile with the fixed tiles.
1: Well, are you looking at the pictures of the journal of the avatar?
0: Going through these pictures at the bottom there.
1: Oh, you're going through all of them?
0: Well, now I'm at the first picture of the new splash screen, the rebirth of the avatar.
1: Yeah. The avatar, yes. With the dissolve?
0: Yeah, which dissolves and then turns into this. So I'm curious if that's going to be the title of episode 2, Rebirth of Chaos, or is he just, you know, going through all this to do that?
1: I don't know, but he's got the fire chicken on there.
0: Yeah, there's the new journal and showing several different looks.
1: Themes. Yeah. So that's the classic theme, the first one.
0: Yeah, I'm looking for keep going
1: with the orange.
0: Oh no, it's up further. That's actually not what I'm looking for, but
1: the fire theme is charcoal red panels. Charcoal red? What?
0: Copper yeah, window, but there's more. They're just not here. They're
1: The air theme is the light option. Icy. Then the arcane theme is purples.
0: All right, let's.
1: I'll probably either go with the obsidian theme or the arcane theme.
0: Let me see up top here. Scroll up above 118. 718. There's pictures up there. Okay. This is what I really wanted to point out. Okay, the first picture is terrain.
1: Pictures above.
0: And then, now notice when you go to the second picture, they have the little, like, picture frame holders on the corners of the theme.
1: Yes.
0: Yeah. which I don't know if I like that as much as I just like the different colors of the themes. But he's added
1: If you go back and look at our in-game, our in-game doesn't have that.
0: That's what I'm saying. Yeah.
1: Yeah.
0: I'm wondering if he's going to use that as, something that is, optional. Yeah. Or whether he thinks that was cool and, But let's go back to the 18th combat. Let's talk about some combat.
1: Lowered the dash skill sound effect volume to match other skill sounds. After tester... Am I even on the... Yes. After tester feedback that the new whoosh was too loud. Fixed cover reducing every tick of damage over time effect. Cover was meant to reduce only the hit that applies the effect, but a broken check made the reduction repeat on every tick, so ducking behind a wall weakened bleed that was already on you. Whoops. Bleeds, burns, and poisons now do full damage on ticks after the first multi-shot skill keeps cover reduction on every shot and rides the next chaos build. Weapon on hit effects, poison enchant skill on hit runes, no longer trigger on swings that missed or get dodged, blocked, or parried.
0: Very cool.
1: Glancing, normal, and critical still trigger them.
0: As they should.
1: Yes. Crystal swords keep their special behavior. Follow up to avoid the avoided... Follow up to the avoided swing rider fix.
0: What do you mean crystal swords keep their behavior?
1: The one hit kill, although I think they limited the one hit kill to 800 damage a long time ago.
0: Right, but the crystal sword is a one swing and done. Once you swing it once, it breaks and it's useless, so I don't understand what it means by keeps its behavior.
1: Well, one swing and hit.
0: Well, that's what I'm saying. Yeah, if you miss, of course, it doesn't break, but... Although I'm sure that's happened to a few people in the past when, a hit wasn't actually a hit and it broke anyway, but.
1: Yep. Which is probably a bug that's 10 years old.
0: Yeah.
1: I missed somebody and my crystal sword is broken. Because he is fixing a ton of old open bugs. Because why would the testers be testing the crystal sword? Fixed area effects rolling one chance for everything, spells, songs, and traps with several effects gated them all on the first effects roll, so mastery gated bonus applied without the mastery and secondary procs fired at the wrong rates. Each effect now rolls its own chance and hey, fixing the shroud math.
0: The shroud math is mathin'.
1: Congratulations.
0: Shroud math is mathin'.
1: Shroud math is mathin'.
0: Yeah, and people wanted to complain that we didn't understand the shroud math and how broken it was. Well, as we're going through this show by show, we're definitely proving that we know what was broken, we knew it was broken, and here it is. Here's the proof in the pudding.
1: Proof is in the fixes.
0: Yeah, in the fixes, the saying, well, this wasn't working, and this was hitting when it wasn't supposed to hit, and dodge wasn't dodging, and shield wasn't shielding, and bleed was bleeding when it wasn't supposed to, and poison wasn't being effective when... Yeah, and just on and on and on and on and on. Stuff that we've complained about.
1: This forever. Now works.
0: Yeah, this all now works.
1: I mean, that's one of those things, I mean, as I said last week, after you've done all of these passes on fixing combat, there really needs to be a weight on the rebalance for everything. Because that's the only way that you can get
0: data. I think that's going to happen once everything is fixed up and cleaned up. is again
1: is well, and that and how is he going to simulate all of that?
0: Well, hopefully not standing there shooting arrows at stationary targets like he did when he originally did it.
1: Yeah, that will not fly. But yeah, because the number of human testers in order to aggregate all that data, you need all of them to play around with different builds of different armor, different effects, and see how different things are done. And chased the forum report that Shadow Form, Shadow Shield, Cat's Grace, and Stalking Cat potions refuse to slot on the combat bar and could not reproduce it on the new build and check the consumable whitelist, rune flags, deck rules, and the deck save round trip, then verified in a live session that all four lock on combat bar slots like any other buff potion.
0: Yes, and apparently Allie checked that on the live server, and it worked on the live server, so I don't know whether that person
1: It was fixed a long time ago.
0: No, it just somebody, let me pull it up here real quick for you. One second.

0: Let me open this in a new tab and I'll give you a link real quick, because this was just the other day. Here you go. Here's your link. And this came from Steve. Where's Steve when we need him? He's got a sick mom. Hold on. And we wish her speedy recovery.
1: Okay. Let's see. Potion Shadow Form will not go on the combat bar, but all other bots do.
0: And then he adds Cat's Grace, Stalking Cat Potions.
1: But this was reported back in July. It may have been fixed.
0: This was July. This was reported July 12th.
1: Reported
0: last week.
1: Allie is, if you notice the way that she is testing, is probably not the way that he was testing.
0: Well, she opened the combat bar and tried to drag him to...
1: No. She opened up the glyph menu.
0: Yeah, as you should.
1: Not going into combat, because one of the things that you can do...
0: Just because you can do it does not mean it's not a bug.
1: Hey. But if... If you had like a slot, you should be able to drag onto a locked slot.
0: But again, is that intentional or is that just a Shroud Mat thing that wasn't ever intended to be? Yeah, the way I understand.
1: I'm not able to drag any of.
0: Yeah, and the way I initially learned was, you opened up the glyphs and you loaded them into your bar, and then you stacked the glyphs so you got repeating glyphs and you locked glyphs.
1: Well,
0: and,
1: I mean,
0: yeah,
1: that's where it's like the potion cooldown and other things.
0: Yeah, this is where I say we should still get rid of the deck system and just be able to drag whatever potions we want someplace on the screen, and we should be able to select them as selectable whenever the hell we want, you know, and not be limited to. Huh? Yeah. Yes. But it is slightly past the butt of the hour, so we are going to stop momentarily and pull our streamer bundles. And Knight Rider is getting my bundle.
1: She's gotten one for me.
0: Yeah. Pimico, how was your stream today? I see that you were out there.
1: Doing the lunchy thing. Or the coffee.
0: Coffee thing.
1: Coffee.
0: We do the lunch
1: thing.
0: She's
1: not in Discord with us. Yes.
0: Oh, well.
1: Yeah.
0: No, she would be in chat, though.
1: Yeah, she says thank you. She's good and thank you. I realize that's given out. Okay, let's go look at the back to this. Added an editor test suite that pins every rule a buff potion needs to be slottable, so a future potion cannot slip with a missing whitelist entry again.
0: Nice.
1: That's
0: great. Nice.
1: Shipped that way once.
0: Nice.
1: Yeah, I mean, test suites.
0: Yeah. Yeah, but
1: editing these things.
0: You know how many times we've said they put something in and it doesn't work because it wasn't tested. Well, this is testing beforehand, and go ahead and go and we can't do this if it doesn't pass muster. And I really, really like that. That is thinking and getting ahead of the game. Absolutely great stuff. Yes. There.
2: Or doesn't pass catch up.
0: Yes.
1: Yes.
2: By the way, Jack, who wants
1: doesn't pass your brother? Condiment of choice?
0: Domico.
1: It would be mustard, not mustard.
0: He said ketchup.
1: I know, but yeah. Okay, are we going over the tracker engine?
0: Let's see. Or- let's jump down to community real quick and website.
1: Logged a forum suggested for active magic mechanics skills to help mages counter monster magic resistance onto the suggestion. What?
0: Things help that make you go,
1: What? I mean, that's just logged it. It doesn't mean he's going to.
0: Yeah, well,
1: I'm confused by what that's going to be.
0: I'm sure we'll find that soon enough.
1: Yeah, added a view top for the website, added a view top. Category keeps the ground group layout, newest first lines, each day entries in the order added. He did say that on stream, people were like having to refresh it multiple times a day and these were being added all. Ellie. Existing entries were stamped with their original add time. Project history, entries added since your last view now show a new small in both views, and the markers per browser and revisits resets each visit. The first visit from a new browser shows none. And reworked how entries are posted behind the scenes. Two people adding at the same time could overwrite each lines, and the daily item count could drift. Additions now queue lighting

0: I don't know how that's possible since it's on a bobber and doesn't go any further down than the bobber lets it. So, yeah.
1: Wait, hold on. Game forums, wish list requests.
0: You won't post find it.
1: Thread.
0: Oh.
1: No. Post new thread. I don't care where this goes. Standardized units
0: of measure.
1: Of measure. Yes. Units of measure in the game are referred to as nebulous units due to the inconsistencies in application. Jeez. Let's see. Weight, distance. What else do we want?
0: Weight and distance, really. Is it 15 meters, or is it 15 feet, or is it 15 yards, or is it 15 kilometers?
1: Yeah.
0: Now, are we using kilometers, or are we using feet? You know?

0: We need to know. We need to know.
1: Yes. Yeah. There's now a
0: wish list for units of
1: wish list for some things are described as being in meters, and I house lots of fish are possibly feet. Yes. So let's go back to the work blog. Oops. Trophy fish size and quality now scale with water depth. Cast near the minimum fishable depth gives small fish, and full-size trophies need roughly 16 feet of water. Decorative fishing ponds on player lots are unchanged and came from a player report of fishing working in shallows at a stone dock in Ardoris. I hate to say this, but if it's at a dock, if you have a boat, ship, whatever the fuck you want to call it, that thing that floats, it has a draft. Is it a deep draft or is it a shallow draft?
0: Yeah, well.
1: Are we only sailing, like, say, catamarans that have, like, inches of going into the water?
0: Well, first off, if you've ever seen some real fishing videos or if you've ever been fishing, you know that the monster fish like to hide under docks right near the shore. Yes. Where the little fish come and congregate to try and stay safe, first off. Second off, he's got to get rid of the bobber effect, because if the cast goes out and it's still got a bobber, your line doesn't go down 16 feet. It just still sits there at the top of the water.
1: It depends on whether or not you have the bobber way off and then you have a line.
0: There's no way you're casting with 16 feet of line and a bobber at the end. It just doesn't work. You'd need a 40 foot rod. No, you would need a 40 foot rod to do that. I'm sorry. I'm a fisherman.
1: I'm aware.
0: Yeah. I mean, just 16 feet down from a bobber does not compute. Yeah, the most you can get away with is 3, maybe 4 feet tops.
1: Yes, yeah. Yes. Because
0: otherwise, when you're casting, you're going to be
1: the rod, that little thing that the line is fed through to keep it.

0: straight. Yes. Laz has a 40-foot rod. Yes.
1: Anyway, let's get away from this. We still have two more days to cover. Which
0: we're skipping the gameplay and all the fishing updates.
1: Yeah, it's a magic fishing line. I know, Tina, right? Yeah.
0: Yeah. Okay, so let's go back to scrolling up to the 19th, where they solved the native client mystery. It never once connected to Chaos, a 32-bit cap or byte cap in the connection handshake, rejected the Linux version string. Windows fit with 0 bytes to spare, so every native launch stalled at login, and only Linux players quietly fell back to Proton. Fix shipped build 40 in the shard shot's first native Linux login within the hour. That player then hit a rendering crash and a Linux mitigation is in the next build. Player customizable UE themes shipped, a new options tab, a live theme editor window, a name saved themes, and clipboard codes for sharing them. The client runs on Mac OS. The first Mac build boots to the title screen after 2 startup fix, and the tester page now a Mac download that refreshes with every list or release. And same day catch on the build 42 login block, a new loading screen could not start outside of the editor, and every scene load died with it. Root cause found in the logs, fixed with tests, and a new build sent to Chaos within hours. The social window is the first big window rebuilt. User interface, framework, friends, party, and guild tabs are converted whole, plus a new accept all button for friends requests.
1: Nice. Nice. Yeah. Instead of having to take and click one and accept and click another and accept. Now if you have multiples, you just hit accept all and they all get imported. Beauty. Long overdue. I think he found that out from like the last stream when he was on with Lord British and had like 32 new friend requests and started doing them one by one and that I gotta screw that and build an accept all button. How are you doing? At work?
0: I'm making Claude do stuff.
1: And then those tokens.
0: Yeah, let's see. This one is currently thinking on 2,000 tokens.
1: Ouch.
0: The dev portal gained a full character admin page, a complete data viewer, working rename, sex changes with fairy name generator, and an AI assistant character. The black screen had a single cause, and it was never anyone's graphics. In 5 was deadlocking during a startup, an asynchronous asset load waiting on the background mount that could only finish on the thread it was blocking. Found it by reading the boot telemetry the last boot added, fixed it, and closed the 4 dead end theory the bug had collected.
2: Yes. Hi.
1: Dark Blue Monkey with 500 bits. Oh. Thank you, Dark Blue Monkey.
0: Yeah. Oh, man, are we continuing with this?
1: Still the best stream on Twitch, and no sign of that changing. Thank you, buddy. Thank you.
0: Hey, skip down.
1: Oh, community. Crafting. Do community real quick, because...
0: The Nightland Forum Sweep filed 4 wish list ideas from player threads, loot drop table rebalance for high-effort enemies, a sound animation payoff for the bard sign... ability salvage optional, account MFA, and expanded store payment options, Apple Pay, Google Pay, Cash App, Venmo.
1: Nice. Multi-factor authentication is a big one.
0: Yes, yes. Let's add some security to things.
1: Yeah, and where are we going now?
0: Crafting.
1: Yep.
0: The only craftable filter at crafting station now hides recipes you're missing ingredients for. It has been keeping them in the list grayed out below the craftable one, which a tester flagged on build.
1: Nice.
0: And let's skip to Jenkins, which is what he's using for CI/CD. Diagnosed why the nightly build client ran for 40.
3: Leroy Jenkins!
0: Under user interface.
1: Nice one, Lomi.
0: Four new UE themes gamed ornamental corners. An engraved flourish border derived from the game's book ornament art drawn in each theme's accent tilt. Standard look is unchanged. Raise window opacity across the new themes. After feedback that they read as far more translucent than the standard look, the bright air theme, especially panel fill now fills now near a solid, and air's frost art was rebuilt denser. The hardened themed loading against a startup edge case. A failed load now falls back to the standard look and retries later. It can no longer break a Windows update. Loops.
1: Nice.
0: Built the theme editor. A new options theme to hold. Skipping the rest of that. Custom themes save locally under the player's chosen names. Up to 20 and apply across sessions. So each player can have their own theme.
1: Ooh. Yes. And they can share it.
0: Yes. Yes. Copy code puts a theme on a clipboard as short text and paste code imports one. Woohoo. The theme editor itself is a new style window that follows the active theme while you edit. Yeah. I know someone's going to play around with it, but to me, I'm not staring at menus all day long other than the inventory one. The theme editor itself is a new style window. Follows the active theme while you edit, which made its own test case. Editing works because the base theme sheet is cloned in memory and its table color patched. The engine offers no way to author styles at runtime, and a test pins the internals. So an engine upgrade fails loudly instead of soft. Fixed the pet character sheet ignoring summon damage and chance. Jewelry with summoned water creature damage or summoned death creature damage always raise the summon's real damage. But the sheet's damage range never moved. The sheet now evaluates the summon's attack formula, so the enchant, school mastery, and summon damage bonus all show in the display.
1: Nice.
0: Dreadmask nice. Being fixed. Added an edit mode regression suite, pinning the water and death summon attack formulas. Rune data must keep reading the owner's creature damage stat and the evaluation. First real in-GUI to UE toolkit conversion landed. The game's generic confirmation dialogues and now render through shared theme modal post on the new user interface.
1: Do we need to go through all this?
0: No, we don't. Because that's a lot.
1: How about bug fixes?
0: No. Because we still have today's to go through.
1: I know that. And not a whole lot of time to do it in.
0: Ooh.
1: All right, let's get to today's.
0: Let's skip into today's. So hitting the back window, scroll up, and wait, has the players online changed? Oh,
1: two players. Down
0: to two players on the chaos here. So today, the changes. UE build patch 3 complete in 1 day. Titles blocks
1: refresh. Oh no!
0: Well, I did refresh.
1: Oh, there was one there that
0: Are you looking at the UE build batch 3?
1: Right, but above that on my first screen was vendors, and something about vendors, and then I refreshed it and it disappeared. Oh, well.
0: Player than seen, the player note editor and all four invitation prompts now run on the new UE system on shared window parts extracted from the window. A tester's morning bug report went from live log diagnosis to fixes committed the same day. The duplicate tool no longer strands red item stacks, and a wedge scene can no longer be out of login for 12 minutes.
1: Nice.
0: Oopsies. The Obsidian Forge learned 18 new recipes from a player wish list request.
1: What?
0: A full obsidian chainmail set, 3 obsidian shields, obsidian bone armor, and craftable obsidian jewelry, all dark and carrying the magic material, magic resistance, chaos attunement, and melee reflection.
1: Very nice.
0: That sounds like fun.
1: Bone armor and chainmail in the yes.
0: Obsidian Forge.
1: Obsidian armor.
0: Obsidian Forge again. To craft things. Then let's go with Lua add-ons. Now can now read your current target name, health, focus, debuff, buffs, and stats. And filling a wishlist request open since 2024. Other players' detailed stats stay private.
1: Nice.
0: Clock towers on keep roofs, 174 structure decorations, towers, gazebos, tents, platforms, standing stones, and more can now be placed on balconies, walkable roofs, indoor floors, building straight from wishlist.
1: Like anywhere.
0: Yeah, PvP skulls now carry their history straight from a player wish list. Each newly claimed trophy records the collector, the zone, and the in-game date of the kill, and keeps those lines when crafted into a mount piece.
1: Very nice. Very nice.
0: Yes. The option window now runs on the new user interface framework, all 7 tabs, and about 150 settings rebuilt. A smooth keybinding editor, and a first-ever UE scale slider.
1: Ooh, even nicer.
0: Well, I'm still waiting for the organize the user interface fix. That's the one I'm looking for.
1: And then this is what he was talking about the things being logged and the order they were logged in with the new. Yes.
0: Yes. Nightly forum sweep filed 8 wish list ideas and 1 bug report from a forum threads, map art style, building snap to alignment, launcher player count, PvP battle mode, battlefield mode.
1: Building snap to alignment. Nice.
0: Yeah. Dynamic pot maps. Party loot roll opt out. Obsidian crafting recipes and a Lua add-on scripting stutter. And then the update for the main page. And then someone's doing something. Someone is healing me.
1: Healing you?
0: Yeah. And Quinfall.
1: Oh. You're playing another game. You're moonlighting. I see.
0: Don't know what you're talking about. Don't know what you're talking about. okay, so where else do we want to go with the next 2 minutes?
1: Again, the front page now shows players connected.
0: Yes.
1: Let's do...
0: That refreshes every minute. And test bots are not counted.
1: Yeah. And I guess this was where the vendor thing was, but the next one down, UI.
0: Okay. Which part of this do you want?
1: Fix the vendor search.
0: Fix the vendor search slowdown reported by Saturday night's crash uploads. After hovering listings to the load their details, the game could sink below 10 frames per second and never recover, forcing a quit. Search rows now keep a stable identity when their full details arrive. A listing that appears twice on the results can no longer break the list, and the list rebuild recovers from a bad instead of repeating it every frame, and regression tests were added.
1: Mm-hmm.
0: Oh,
1: absolutely.
0: Wait, Deuce Blackheart, are you actually on the Chaos Shard? Because he's saying that he's getting CPU overheat. Okay.
1: Not at the moment.
0: Not on at the moment, but do you have access to the Chaos with CPU overheating? Yeah. Track down why interface text keeps getting its bottom sliced off rebuilt window. The interface font needs 19.2 pixels per line, more than the engine's stock font. Each window had its own hand-picked row height copied from the window before it, so a too short value kept spreading. Row heights now come from one shared place. Long names truncate with an ellipse instead of being cut in a letter. Added a new test fails the build if the height drops. Actually,
1: all right. Well, there's a whole bunch of other stuff here that we would love to get to today, but we're going to have to come back to this and just tomorrow. Tell you about some other stuff Wednesday.
0: Yes.
1: Because we've got to go.
0: Getting my streamer bundle again.
1: Nice.
0: Congratulations.
1: And let's see. Coeur d'Alene is getting my streamer bundle. So congratulations, Coeur d'Alene.
0: And Andrea Kill on Site getting my Steam key is getting a Doom Blade, which is a game that costs money.
1: And because of Rustic Dragon Sub and Dark Blue Monkeys 500 Bits, we're going to have a couple extra game keys for you. I'm not going to do the pricing on them because we just don't have the time. So picking our first winner. First winner is going to be Conjurer Dragon. Conjurer Dragon, you're going to get yourself a copy of Rainbow Billy, The Curse of the Leviathan. Rainbow Billy, The Curse of the Leviathan. Going out to Conjurer Dragon. So congratulations on your win. Here's Conjurer. Second game key winner is going to be Knight Rider. Knight Rider, you're going to get yourself a copy of Golden Lap. Golden Lap, a racing game. Going out to Knight Rider. And there is Knight Rider. And our final game key of the day is going to go to Andrea Kill on Sight. Andrea, you're going to get a copy of Stuffed on Steam. Stuffed on Steam. Going out to Andrea. So congratulations to all of our winners. And thank you all, especially to Rustic and Dark Blue Monkey. Dark Blue Monkey, good to see you as always. As I know you've been busy and haven't been around for a while, but I appreciate it again. Rustic, thank you. And of course, thank you to all of you folks who join us here each and every day. We'll be back with more on Wednesday right here on NBNN. Until then, I'm Laz.
0: I'm Jack.
3: I'm Lomir.
1: And this is NBNN. Have a great day, everybody. We'll see you all on Wednesday.
0: Bye-bye.

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1: Did you know that double tapping your direction keys launches you into a combat role? Holding down your jump key strengthens your jump and strengthens your chance to break free from some forms of crowd control, such as spider webs. But watch your focus as you do.
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Hi, this is Winfield. There is something really fishy going on in Britannia, and we don't know what it is. 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

0: Live from NPR News, I'm Jael Snyder. The U.S. military says it has completed a 10th consecutive night of attacks on Iran, saying the strikes lasted about 5 hours as the U.S. seeks to degrade Iran's ability to attack commercial vessels in the Strait of Hormuz. The strikes, however, have not compelled Iran to ease its grip on the Strait. Suzanne Maloney is the director of the Foreign Policy Program at the Brookings Institution. She says Iran has signaled an openness to diplomacy, but is also trying to outlast the U.S.
1: I think the challenge is simply that the Iranian regime is prepared to make its population pay the price and wants to try to outlast the United States in the international economy, and they may well be in a position to do so.
0: The latest strikes came to an end amid word that Iran has attacked a tanker in the Strait of Hormuz. The British military's Maritime Trade Operations Center says the attack forced the ship's crew to abandon ship. Iran's Revolutionary Guard is claiming responsibility for the attack and at least one other on Monday. Some political leaders in Canada reacting angrily over President Trump's threat of new 50% tariffs. But Dan Karpinchuk reports that Prime Minister Mark Carney says Canada is ready to engage to resolve any trade dispute.
2: Carney's statement was carefully worded, saying the tariffs are the latest in a series that are in direct violation of the Canada-U.S.-Mexico agreement. Trump claims the new tariffs are in response to reciprocal tariffs levied by Canada a year ago, as well as the Canadian ban on American liquor and duties on U.S. auto and dairy sectors. The new tariffs won't apply to energy, potash fertilizer, critical minerals, and certain other goods. But Carney is defending Canada's actions, saying Canada has merely matched U.S. measures. Ontario Premier Doug Ford says if they go ahead, they should be matched tariff for tariff, and Quebec Premier Christine Frechette called Trump's new duties unjustified. Washington says the new tariffs will take effect in 30 days. For NPR News, I'm Dan Karpinchuk in Toronto.
0: Now to Texas, where several communities are starting to recover following heavy flooding that damaged property and killed at least two people, some still in danger, as Blaise Ganey reports from the Texas Newsroom.
3: During a press conference Monday afternoon, Governor Greg Abbott said while the skies are clear, waters continue to rise, posing threats to several areas near Nueces River.
4: Evacuations will continue in areas like Uvalde, where Nueces is one of four rivers that flow through and around the Uvalde area. We also remain concerned at this time for Cotulla, Tilden, and Carrizo Springs.
3: Abbott, who surveyed Kerr and Kendall counties today, says the damage looks worse than last year. So far in Kerr County, more than 135 homes sustained major damage or have been completely destroyed. More assessments will continue. For NPR News, I'm Blaise Ganey in Austin.
0: And you're listening to NPR News. The Gulf Coast is preparing for Tropical Storm Bertha. Bertha formed in the Gulf of Mexico late Monday, and the National Hurricane Center in Miami expects Bertha to strengthen as it approaches land. Forecasters say Bertha is a slow mover and is expected to bring heavy rains to the coastal areas of northern Florida, Alabama, Mississippi, and Louisiana as it pushes toward Texas. Bertha is a second-named tropical storm of the Atlantic hurricane season. The former leader of one of Mexico's most notorious drug cartels has been sentenced in the U.S. to life in prison. Ismael Zapata Garcia, known as El Mayo, helped found the Sinaloa cartel, as NPR's Ryan Lucas reports.
5: U.S. authorities arrested El Mayo Zambada in 2024. He pleaded guilty last year in federal court in Brooklyn to running a criminal enterprise and racketeering conspiracy. Now, U.S. District Judge Brian Cogan has sentenced El Mayo to life in prison. El Mayo's Sinaloa cartel co-founder, El Chapo, is already serving a life sentence in a U.S. lockup. Joseph Nocella is the U.S. attorney in Brooklyn.
6: Over three decades, El Mayo and El Chapo built the Sinaloa cartel into the largest drug trafficking organization that the world has ever seen.
5: Nocella says the two men flooded the United States with deadly drugs, corrupted Mexican officials and institutions, and used horrific violence to protect and grow their criminal empire. Ryan Lucas, NPR News, Washington.
0: As the U.S. and Iran trade attacks, gas prices are rising again. According to AAA, the national average for a gallon of regular back above $4. I'm Jael Snyder, NPR News.
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0: 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Volume 14.
1: Did you know that not only can you play a large variety of musical instruments, musicians can sync their play for group performances? Oh, and the sheet music is tradable in-game, becoming an intriguing part of the player economy.
0: This has been a community announcement for W.

0: Live from NPR News, I'm Jael Snyder. The U.S. military says it has completed a 10th consecutive night of attacks on Iran, saying the strikes lasted about 5 hours as the U.S. seeks to degrade Iran's ability to attack commercial vessels in the Strait of Hormuz. The strikes, however, have not compelled Iran to ease its grip on the Straits. Suzanne Maloney is the director of the Foreign Policy Program at the Brookings Institution. She says Iran has signaled an openness to diplomacy, but is also trying to outlast the U.S.
1: I think the challenge is simply that the Iranian regime is prepared to make its population pay the price and wants to try to outlast the United States in the international economy, and they may well be in a position to do so.
0: The latest strikes came to an end amid word that Iran has attacked a tanker in the Strait of Hormuz. The British military's Maritime Trade Operations Center says the attack forced the ship's crew to abandon ship. Iran's Revolutionary Guard is claiming responsibility for the attack and at least one other on Monday. Some political leaders in Canada reacting angrily over President Trump's threat of new 50% tariffs. But Dan Karpinchuk reports that Prime Minister Mark Carney says Canada is ready to engage to resolve any trade dispute.
2: Carney's statement was carefully worded, saying the tariffs are the latest in a series that are in direct violation of the Canada-U.S.-Mexico agreement. Trump claims the new tariffs are in response to reciprocal tariffs levied by Canada a year ago, as well as a Canadian ban on American liquor and duties on U.S. auto and dairy sectors. The new tariffs won't apply to energy, potash fertilizer, critical minerals, and certain other goods. But Carney is defending Canada's actions, saying Canada has merely matched U.S. measures. Ontario Premier Doug Ford says if they go ahead, they should be matched tariff for tariff, and Quebec Premier Christine Frechette called Trump's new duties unjustified. Washington says the new tariffs will take effect in 30 days. For NPR News, I'm Dan Karpinchuk in Toronto.
0: Now to Texas, where several communities are starting to recover following heavy flooding that damaged property and killed at least two people, some still in danger, as Blaise Ganey reports from the Texas Newsroom.
3: During a press conference Monday afternoon, Governor Greg Abbott said while the skies are clear, waters continue to rise, posing threats to several areas near Nueces River.
4: Evacuations will continue in areas like Uvalde, where Nueces is one of four rivers that flow through and around the Uvalde area. We also remain concerned at this time for Cotulla, Tilden, and Carrizo Springs.
3: Abbott, who surveyed Kerr and Kendall counties today, says the damage looks worse than last year. So far in Kerr County, more than 135 homes sustained major damage or have been completely destroyed. More assessments will continue. For NPR News, I'm Blaise Ganey in Austin.
0: And you're listening to NPR News. The Gulf Coast is preparing for Tropical Storm Bertha. Bertha formed in the Gulf of Mexico late Monday, and the National Hurricane Center in Miami expects Bertha to strengthen as it approaches land. Forecasters say Bertha is a slow mover and is expected to bring heavy rains to the coastal areas of northern Florida, Alabama, Mississippi, and Louisiana as it pushes toward Texas. Bertha is a second-named tropical storm of the Atlantic hurricane season. The former leader of one of Mexico's most notorious drug cartels has been sentenced in the U.S. to life in prison. Ismael Zapata Garcia, known as El Mayo, helped found the Sinaloa cartel, as NPR's Ryan Lucas reports.
5: U.S. authorities arrested El Mayo Zambada in 2024. He pleaded guilty last year in federal court in Brooklyn to running a criminal enterprise and racketeering conspiracy. Now, U.S. District Judge Brian Cogan has sentenced El Mayo to life in prison. El Mayo's Sinaloa cartel co-founder, El Chapo, is already serving a life sentence in a U.S. lockup. Joseph Nocella is the U.S. attorney in Brooklyn.
6: Over three decades, El Mayo and El Chapo built the Sinaloa cartel into the largest drug trafficking organization that the world has ever seen.
5: Nocella says the two men flooded the United States with deadly drugs, corrupted Mexican officials and institutions, and used horrific violence to protect and grow their criminal empire. Ryan Lucas, NPR News, Washington.
0: As the U.S. and Iran trade attacks, gas prices are rising again. According to AAA, the national average for a gallon of regular back above $4. I'm Jael Snyder, NPR News.
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1: Did you know Shroud of the Avatar features a variety of character buffs? One type is the Blessings from Devotionals in player-owned towns and NPC towns. These buffs vary in type depending upon the devotional, and power and duration vary with the town population.
0: This has been a community announcement.

0: Live from NPR News, I'm Giles Snyder. The U.S. military says it has completed a 10th consecutive night of attacks on Iran, saying the strikes lasted about 5 hours as the U.S. seeks to degrade Iran's ability to attack commercial vessels in the Strait of Hormuz. The strikes, however, have not compelled Iran to ease its grip on the Strait. Suzanne Maloney is the director of the Foreign Policy Program at the Brookings Institution. She says Iran has signaled an openness to diplomacy, but is also trying to outlast the U.S.
1: I think the challenge is simply that the Iranian regime is prepared to make its population pay the price and wants to try to outlast the United States and the international economy, and they may well be in a position to do so.
0: The latest strikes came to an end amid word that Iran has attacked a tanker in the Strait of Hormuz. The British military's Maritime Trade Operations Center says the attack forced the ship's crew to abandon ship. Iran's Revolutionary Guard is claiming responsibility for the attack and at least one other on Monday. Some political leaders in Canada reacting angrily over President Trump's threat of new 50% tariffs. But Dan Karpinchuk reports that Prime Minister Mark Carney says Canada is ready to engage to resolve any trade dispute.
2: Carney's statement was carefully worded, saying the tariffs are the latest in a series that are in direct violation of the Canada-U.S.-Mexico agreement. Trump claims the new tariffs are in response to reciprocal tariffs levied by Canada a year ago, as well as a Canadian ban on American liquor and duties on U.S. auto and dairy sectors. The new tariffs won't apply to energy, potash fertilizer, critical minerals, and certain other goods. But Carney is defending Canada's actions, saying Canada has merely matched U.S. measures. Ontario Premier Doug Ford says if they go ahead, they should be matched tariff for tariff, and Quebec Premier Christine Fréchette called Trump's new duties unjustified. Washington says the new tariffs will take effect in 30 days. For NPR News, I'm Dan Karpinchuk in Toronto.
0: Now to Texas, where several communities are starting to recover following heavy flooding that damaged property and killed at least two people, some still in danger, as Blaise Ganey reports from the Texas Newsroom.
3: During a press conference Monday afternoon, Governor Greg Abbott said while the skies are clear, waters continue to rise, posing threats to several areas near Nueces River.
4: Evacuations will continue in areas like Uvalde, where Nueces is one of four rivers that flow through and around the Uvalde area. We also remain concerned at this time for Cotulla, Tilden, and Carrizo Springs.
3: Abbott, who surveyed Kerr and Kendall counties today, says the damage looks worse than last year. So far in Kerr County, more than 135 homes sustained major damage or have been completely destroyed. More assessments will continue. For NPR News, I'm Blaise Ganey in Austin.
0: And you're listening to NPR News. The Gulf Coast is preparing for Tropical Storm Bertha. Bertha formed in the Gulf of Mexico late Monday, and the National Hurricane Center in Miami expects Bertha to strengthen as it approaches land. Forecasters say Bertha is a slow mover and is expected to bring heavy rains to the coastal areas of northern Florida, Alabama, Mississippi, and Louisiana as it pushes toward Texas. Bertha is a second-named tropical storm of the Atlantic hurricane season. The former leader of one of Mexico's most notorious drug cartels has been sentenced in the U.S. to life in prison. Ismael Zapata Garcia, known as El Mayo, helped found the Sinaloa cartel, as NPR's Ryan Lucas reports.
5: U.S. authorities arrested El Mayo Zambada in 2024. He pleaded guilty last year in federal court in Brooklyn to running a criminal enterprise and racketeering conspiracy. Now, U.S. District Judge Brian Cogan has sentenced El Mayo to life in prison. El Mayo's Sinaloa cartel co-founder, El Chapo, is already serving a life sentence in a U.S. lockup. Joseph Nocella is the U.S. attorney in Brooklyn.
6: Over three decades, El Mayo and El Chapo built the Sinaloa cartel into the largest drug trafficking organization that the world has ever seen.
5: Nocella says the two men flooded the United States with deadly drugs, corrupted Mexican officials and institutions, and used horrific violence to protect and grow their criminal empire. Ryan Lucas, NPR News, Washington.
0: As the U.S. and Iran trade attacks, gas prices are rising again. According to AAA, the national average for a gallon of regular back above $4. I'm Giles Snyder, NPR News.
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0: That's not true.
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0: That's true. Okay.

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1: 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Find these valuable resources in sieges, roaming encounters, and new locations such as the Lost Whiteguard Silver Mine. 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
0: This has been a community announcement for WRFB.

0: Live from NPR News, I'm Giles Snyder. The U.S. military says it has completed a 10th consecutive night of attacks on Iran, saying the strikes lasted about 5 hours as the U.S. seeks to degrade Iran's ability to attack commercial vessels in the Strait of Hormuz. The strikes, however, have not compelled Iran to ease its grip on the Strait. Suzanne Maloney is the director of the Foreign Policy Program at the Brookings Institution. She says Iran has signaled an openness to diplomacy, but is also trying to outlast the U.S.
1: I think the challenge is simply that the Iranian regime is prepared to make its population pay the price and wants to try to outlast the United States and the international economy, and they may well be in a position to do so.
0: The latest strikes came to an end amid word that Iran has attacked a tanker in the Strait of Hormuz. The British military's Maritime Trade Operations Center says the attack forced the ship's crew to abandon ship. Iran's Revolutionary Guard is claiming responsibility for the attack and at least one other on Monday. Some political leaders in Canada reacting angrily over President Trump's threat of new 50% tariffs. But Dan Karpinchuk reports that Prime Minister Mark Carney says Canada is ready to engage to resolve any trade dispute.
2: Carney's statement was carefully worded, saying the tariffs are the latest in a series that are in direct violation of the Canada-U.S.-Mexico agreement. Trump claims the new tariffs are in response to reciprocal tariffs levied by Canada a year ago, as well as a Canadian ban on American liquor and duties on U.S. auto and dairy sectors. The new tariffs won't apply to energy, potash fertilizer, critical minerals, and certain other goods. But Carney is defending Canada's actions, saying Canada has merely matched U.S. measures. Ontario Premier Doug Ford says if they go ahead, they should be matched tariff for tariff, and Quebec Premier Christine Fréchette called Trump's new duties unjustified. Washington says the new tariffs will take effect in 30 days. For NPR News, I'm Dan Karpinchuk in Toronto.
0: Now to Texas, where several communities are starting to recover following heavy flooding that damaged property and killed at least two people, some still in danger, as Blaise Ganey reports from the Texas Newsroom.
3: During a press conference Monday afternoon, Governor Greg Abbott said while the skies are clear, waters continue to rise, posing threats to several areas near Nueces River.
4: Evacuations will continue in areas like Uvalde, where Nueces is one of four rivers that flow through and around the Uvalde area. We also remain concerned at this time for Cotulla, Tilden, and Carrizo Springs.
3: Abbott, who surveyed Kerr and Kendall counties today, says the damage looks worse than last year. So far in Kerr County, more than 135 homes sustained major damage or have been completely destroyed. More assessments will continue. For NPR News, I'm Blaise Ganey in Austin.
0: And you're listening to NPR News. The Gulf Coast is preparing for Tropical Storm Bertha. Bertha formed in the Gulf of Mexico late Monday, and the National Hurricane Center in Miami expects Bertha to strengthen as it approaches land. Forecasters say Bertha is a slow mover and is expected to bring heavy rains to the coastal areas of northern Florida, Alabama, Mississippi, and Louisiana as it pushes toward Texas. Bertha is a second-named tropical storm of the Atlantic hurricane season. The former leader of one of Mexico's most notorious drug cartels has been sentenced in the U.S. to life in prison. Ismael Zapata Garcia, known as El Mayo, helped found the Sinaloa cartel, as NPR's Ryan Lucas reports.
5: U.S. authorities arrested El Mayo Zambada in 2024. He pleaded guilty last year in federal court in Brooklyn to running a criminal enterprise and racketeering conspiracy. Now, U.S. District Judge Brian Cogan has sentenced El Mayo to life in prison. El Mayo's Sinaloa cartel co-founder, El Chapo, is already serving a life sentence in a U.S. lockup. Joseph Nocella is the U.S. attorney in Brooklyn.
6: Over three decades, El Mayo and El Chapo built the Sinaloa cartel into the largest drug trafficking organization that the world has ever seen.
5: Nocella says the two men flooded the United States with deadly drugs, corrupted Mexican officials and institutions, and used horrific violence to protect and grow their criminal empire. Ryan Lucas, NPR News, Washington.
0: As the U.S. and Iran trade attacks, gas prices are rising again. According to AAA, the national average for a gallon of regular back above $4. I'm Giles Snyder, NPR News.
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0: Live from NPR News, I'm Giles Snyder. The U.S. military says it has completed a 10th consecutive night of attacks on Iran, saying the strikes lasted about 5 hours as the U.S. seeks to degrade Iran's ability to attack commercial vessels in the Strait of Hormuz. The strikes, however, have not compelled Iran to ease its grip on the Strait. Suzanne Maloney is the director of the Foreign Policy Program at the Brookings Institution. She says Iran has signaled an openness to diplomacy, but is also trying to outlast the U.S.
1: I think the challenge is simply that the Iranian regime is prepared to make its population pay the price and wants to try to outlast the United States in the international economy, and they may well be in a position to do so.
0: The latest strikes came to an end amid word that Iran has attacked a tanker in the Strait of Hormuz. The British military's Maritime Trade Operations Center says the attack forced the ship's crew to abandon ship. Iran's Revolutionary Guard is claiming responsibility for the attack and at least one other on Monday. Some political leaders in Canada reacting angrily over President Trump's threat of new 50% tariffs. But Dan Karpinchuk reports that Prime Minister Mark Carney says Canada is ready to engage to resolve any trade dispute.
2: Carney's statement was carefully worded, saying the tariffs are the latest in a series that are in direct violation of the Canada-U.S.-Mexico agreement. Trump claims the new tariffs are in response to reciprocal tariffs levied by Canada a year ago, as well as a Canadian ban on American liquor and duties on U.S. auto and dairy sectors. The new tariffs won't apply to energy, potash fertilizer, critical minerals, and certain other goods. But Carney is defending Canada's actions, saying Canada has merely matched U.S. measures. Ontario Premier Doug Ford says if they go ahead, they should be matched tariff for tariff, and Quebec Premier Christine Frechette called Trump's new duties unjustified. Washington says the new tariffs will take effect in 30 days. For NPR News, I'm Dan Karpinchuk in Toronto.
0: Now to Texas, where several communities are starting to recover following heavy flooding that damaged property and killed at least two people, some still in danger, as Blaise Ganey reports from the Texas Newsroom.
3: During a press conference Monday afternoon, Governor Greg Abbott said while the skies are clear, waters continue to rise, posing threats to several areas near Nueces River.
4: Evacuations will continue in areas like Uvalde, where Nueces is one of four rivers that flow through and around the Uvalde area. We also remain concerned at this time for Cotulla, Tilden, and Carrizo Springs.
3: Abbott, who surveyed Kerr and Kendall counties today, says the damage looks worse than last year. So far in Kerr County, more than 135 homes sustained major damage or have been completely destroyed. More assessments will continue. For NPR News, I'm Blaise Ganey in Austin.
0: And you're listening to NPR News. The Gulf Coast is preparing for Tropical Storm Bertha. Bertha formed in the Gulf of Mexico late Monday, and the National Hurricane Center in Miami expects Bertha to strengthen as it approaches land. Forecasters say Bertha is a slow mover and is expected to bring heavy rains to the coastal areas of northern Florida, Alabama, Mississippi, and Louisiana as it pushes toward Texas. Bertha is a second-named tropical storm of the Atlantic hurricane season. The former leader of one of Mexico's most notorious drug cartels has been sentenced in the U.S. to life in prison. Ismael Zapata Garcia, known as El Mayo, helped found the Sinaloa cartel, as NPR's Ryan Lucas reports.
5: U.S. authorities arrested El Mayo Zambada in 2024. He pleaded guilty last year in federal court in Brooklyn to running a criminal enterprise and racketeering conspiracy. Now, U.S. District Judge Brian Cogan has sentenced El Mayo to life in prison. El Mayo Sinaloa cartel co-founder El Chapo is already serving a life sentence in a U.S. lockup. Joseph Nocella is the U.S. attorney in Brooklyn.
6: Over three decades, El Mayo and El Chapo built the Sinaloa cartel into the largest drug trafficking organization that the world has ever seen.
5: Nocella says the two men flooded the United States with deadly drugs, corrupted Mexican officials and institutions, and used horrific violence to protect and grow their criminal empire. Ryan Lucas, NPR News, Washington.
0: As the U.S. and Iran trade attacks, gas prices are rising again. According to AAA, the national average for a gallon of regular back above $4. I'm Giles Snyder, NPR News.
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0: Alrighty. Greetings, everybody. This is Laz, and that intro was screwed.
1: And yes, it was. This is Jack. Welcome to another edition of Technical Difficulties Thanks to a Windows Update, edition of Lunch with Laz and Jack, where we interpret the shroud of the Avatar to news. So you don't have to do anything other than question your own personal life choices, because they deserve to be questioned each and every day.
0: Absolutely.
1: Giveaways are open, hopefully, on both streams. If you are a Shroud player and you want to get in on that streamer bundle, you need to go to twitch.tv/citizist and twitch.tv/NBNNnews and bang, bundle me. So far, I've got one entry on both. If you are here looking for Steam Key giveaways, you need to go to twitch.tv/NBNNnews and bang, I love free shit. Then come over to my side, twitch.tv/cynicist, and bang the bootay.
0: Yeah.
1: Yes.
0: All right, I'm going to try something here. Okay, can you hear me now?
1: While Laz is doing that, if you are looking for Steam keys, you can always
0: come over to my side and
1: get 300 bits. Huh?
0: Okay, you can hear me.
1: Oh, yes, yes.
0: Okay, and then I just got to see if this works real quick.
1: Okay.
0: That's still not working. Okay, got to figure out why the
1: voice mod
0: is not going through. Yeah.
1: Yeah,
0: because it's everything is where it's supposed to be now, but
1: Discord voice settings.
0: Yeah.
1: Yeah, and then also, if you want to change the programming here, you can always tip 500 bits or sub, and we can always go do other things like play marbles.
0: Uh-huh.
1: And that also triggers giveaways.
0: That's right.
1: If you tip 500 bit for sub over on Laz's side, that gets you in on the monthly subscriber button.
0: Like Rustic Dragon just did.
1: Oh, yes, he did.
0: Rustic Dragon with the sub.
1: Oh, yay.
0: 11 months. So thank you, Rustic.
1: Are we doing the Shroud news, or are we doing the fun thing of
0: playing with our balls?
1: Yeah.
0: Well, while he waits for that, welcome to today's show, boys and girls. Yes, a little technical difficulties today thanks to a Windows update yesterday. So it hosed all the audio settings on the yeah. PC, let me see what this says. That says the right thing. And that says the right thing. That's interesting. I got to figure out where it is. There's so many.
1: Where and why it's failing?
0: Yeah, because, I mean, everything looks like it's set right. Rustic says, whatever is fine. So what do you feel like? Play with our balls?
1: Oh, we wanted.
0: Or you want to just jump right into the news? To.
1: Might as well just jump right into it, because Friday was a whelming live stream.
0: Yes, so whelming.
1: So whelming, I dropped off that live stream after 30 minutes.
0: Yeah, is about the same here. As I hung around, Lord British showed up on the live stream, but he did not show up in the game. But, of course, if we now pull up our friends list and look for Atos.
1: Oh, yes, yes. Atos was in game.
0: On the 17th for the first time in 3 years on this shard.
1: Yes,
0: so
1: he was. Yes.
0: He is finally logged in just to stand around out at Atos's castle and stand there.
1: Yeah, I dropped off after 30 minutes of the stream because there was nothing of substance that had been said.
0: Yeah, and truth be told, really nothing to report off that live stream. Mostly rehashed, and then Lord British saying, I can't answer any questions about the Ultima thing, which a lot of people were interested in. But he did say that he was going to be more willing to talk about it at Dragon Con in Atlanta in September. So, if you have the inclination or you're planning on going to Dragon Con, Lord British, Chris Spears, and Starlong will all be there. Knight Rider, that has yet to be seen. I'm waiting to find out whether I get my disability. And if I get my disability, then I'm definitely going to make an effort to shoot my way up there. It'll be expensive, but I do have a buddy of mine, Xavier Starfall, who lives in Atlanta, right near the whole shebang, so maybe I can talk him into letting me crash with him for a few days, because hotels are going for $300 to $400 a night, if they can be had. All the hotels, you know, that the five hotels that host Dragon Con are usually sold out years in advance for the event. I guarantee you, if you look up next year's hotel reservations, most of those five hotels are already sold out, and I wouldn't be surprised they're sold out even 2 years in advance. But there are other hotels in the area close proximity, but then that would mean, you know, getting an Uber right down into the area and a lot of walking, where I hope that I wouldn't have to do all that due to my physical problems these days, but that is what it is. But if I can swing it, I'll let you all know. And, of course, I will be there with camera in hand to get a whole bunch of the...
1: You mean phone in hand with extra batteries?
0: Actually, no, because phones don't have extra batteries these days anymore. I used to love my old phone.
1: You finally updated your phone from the one that...
0: Oh, well, had, like,
1: three batteries?
0: Yeah, well, that was...
1: Probably be like 10 years old now.
0: That was the S10, man. That was years ago. You gotta understand, that was like 8 years ago now when I had that one. Hey, man. Then I had the S20,
1: yesterday.
0: Yeah.
1: Seems like
0: actually, just a couple of weeks ago, I upgraded to the S26 Ultra, so from my S20 Ultra. So I am at the pinnacle of the releases. I'm at the latest, greatest titanium-encased telephone. And I finally have insurance on my phone, so... So I can throw it in the lake. It can get stolen. I can sit on it. Yeah. I can break it in half, and they'll replace it fully. Yeah, I've got full coverage on it for an additional $10 a month. So I figured, what the hell? Yeah. Nah, I don't like rear fingerprint readers. I like them on the front screen. This way, when I'm holding them, I can just, you know, do my thing. I use thumbprints, so if anybody ever was interested. But anyway,
1: it's password.
0: It's
1: not fingerprints.
0: Yeah, I use all three. I use facial recognition. I use fingerprints, and I use a pin for the full backup. So just in case something on, you know, and either of those other two break, you can still put in a pin and get in there.
1: I'm with Tina on the, I prefer rear fingerprint readers. I've got the Google Pixel, although this is the 7 Pro, and it's on the front. And on my 6, I actually dropped it, cracked the screen. And the reason I upgraded to the 7 was because replacing the screen caused the fingerprint sensor to get fucked up.
0: No, somebody didn't do their job.
1: Yeah. Right. So that, which is a shitty thing to do, which was a very, very known issue.
0: I would have thought the cracked screen would have caused issues.
1: Well, I mean, I had the screen replaced. But, yeah, I don't know if they fixed that on the 7 or not, but I need to actually replace my screen protector. I mean, if you saw it, there's like little chunks out of the glass and shit like that, because it's one of the glass ones. Actually, oh, wait. Here, I'll just peel it off.
0: Just rip it off. There you go.
1: Yeah. But I don't know if you can actually see the cracks in this thing.
0: Holy crap. I can.
1: Yeah. It's like, yeah, that was my screen protector.
0: And it's smudged all to hell.
1: Yeah, yeah. I mean, it's like, yeah. Okay, now I get to go replace the screen protector. At least it peeled off relatively well, but what you can't see is there's actually like chunks of it missing, and I'm breaking it even more as I'm applying a little bit of pressure on this bit.
0: All right. Enough about our personal communication devices. Let's get to some headlines.
1: The Crisp is blog. Oh, it disappeared.
0: On the 18th? What disappeared?
1: It disappeared.
0: What disappeared?
1: Uh-oh.
0: Oh, you got to jump to a new week. You have to click back.
1: I got to go. Oh, wait. Ah, my Windows update. I need to crop screen capture. And which screen are we capturing? That one. So we are looking at the 18th and then the 19th and then going to this week. But on the main page, did you see that little screenshot that I did?
0: No.
1: Oh. Ah. On the main catnipgames.net blog, there is now, at the very top, the number of players online in the Chaos Shard.
0: Let's see. I have to do a refresh.
1: Ooh. So you can see three people are testing the Chaos Shard. It you have to be on the main page of the blog. It's not on the second or on the last week. So let me know when you are back on the 18th.
0: Yeah, I see it. Three players online. So yes. Okay, scrolling back down to the 18th. And that was a recent wishlist request, actually.
1: Yes.
0: Which, if you've got wishlist requests, get them in, because Chris has a little bot that automatically goes out and pulls all wishlist requests that are being added directly into some kind of file where he can look at them and incorporate them without him actually having to go into the forums and do that himself. So he's got a little bot that's doing all that. But who knows if he'll actually put that in for reels on the live shard once it goes live.
1: Maybe not. That
0: was the wish list request, so.
1: But on the 18th, the white ground in random encounters fixed. In the trail led much further. A player report of white ground in a forest road encounter uncovered 1,382 terrain paint layers files lost in the project's version control move, plus 44 terrains whose layers data the new engine no longer needs. All restored and rebuilt. Every terrain in the game now has its ground texture again, including the Solace Bridge starter area and Hidden Vale, and that rode the next Chaos build.
0: Testers workload
1: moved into the game. A new slash verify window lists verification tasks, takes claims and verdicts, and can teleport you straight to a bug saved location.
0: Nice.
1: The verdict processing is automatic, closing verified tasks and routing failed ones back to the bug tracker with the tester's notes. I mean, that makes verification much easier and much smoother.
0: And allowing testers to actually verify stuff.
1: Yes, yes. Tracked down and fixed a client freeze at 98% on the loading screen that could strand players entering certain towns. The fix is live. I thought that was fixed on, like, the 17th.
0: That was login. That wasn't teleporting in, yeah. into loading into new towns. That was blink the login reporting. Stuck.
1: Or blink screen crashes at startup now report themselves. A tester could not get past a blank screen and nothing ever reached us because crash reporting only armed once you were in the world. The launcher now expects proof of clean shutdown from every session it starts. A session that never shuts down cleanly uploads its log automatically and tagged with now how far startup got. Launcher build 16 is live. The game half rides the next chaos build.
0: Half.
1: The game speaks Italian and Spanish. Both full translations landed today, each with every line of NPC dialogue covered. And with them, all 7 supported languages are now complete.
0: Very nice. And very, very nice.
1: Chaos now gets a nightly automated release. Build and deploy the latest code at midnight, gated by a fast pre-flight checklist. And the new UE windows are now skinnable. 5 visual themes, classic Obsidian Fire Arcane, selectable in game options and applied live.
0: Very nice.
1: And that's kind of cool. That
0: yeah, you want to show those off? I think they're down. Yeah. Are they at the bottom of this? Are they at the bottom? No, they're actually. Are they above? They're above, I believe.
1: New title screen?
0: Yeah, well, I'm curious about
1: chaos.
0: That. Yeah, let's see. That was the work blog. I don't know what that picture is. Work blog, new first view, one list per day ordered by ad time, which we'll see when we get to the 20th. That was the blank tile with the fixed tiles.
1: Well, are you looking at the pictures of the journal of the avatar?
0: Going through these pictures at the bottom there.
1: Oh, you're going through all of them?
0: Well, now I'm at the first picture of the new splash screen, the rebirth of the avatar.
1: Yeah. The avatar, yes. With the dissolve?
0: Yeah, which dissolves and then turns into this. So yes. I'm curious if that's going to be the title of episode 2, Rebirth of Chaos, or is he just, you know, why is he going through all this to do that?
1: I don't know, but he's got the fire chicken on there.
0: Yeah, there's the new journal, and showing several different looks.
1: Themes? Yeah, so that's the classic theme, the first one.
0: Yeah, I'm looking for, keep going.
1: With the orange.
0: Oh no, it's up further. That's actually not what I'm looking for, but
1: the fire theme is charcoal red panels. Charcoal red, what?
0: Copper yeah, window, but there's more. They're just not here. They're
1: The air theme is the light option. Icy. Then the arcane theme is purples.
0: All right, let's.
1: I'll probably either go with the obsidian theme or the arcane theme.
0: Let me see up top here. Scroll up above 118. 718. There's pictures up there. Okay. This is what I really wanted to point out. Okay, the first picture is terrain.
1: Above.
0: And then, now notice, when you go to the second picture, they have the little, like, picture frame holders on the corners of the theme.
1: Yes.
0: Yeah. which I don't know if I like that as much as I just like the different colors of the themes. But he's added
1: If you go back and look at our in-game, our in-game doesn't have that.
0: That's what I'm saying. Yeah.
1: Yeah.
0: I'm wondering if he's going to use that as, something that is, optional. Yeah. Or whether he thinks that was cool and, But let's go back to the 18th combat. Let's talk about some combat.
1: Lowered the dash skill sound effect volume to match other skill sounds. After tester... Am I even on the... Yes. After tester feedback that the new whoosh was too loud. Fixed cover reducing every tick of damage over time effect. Cover was meant to reduce only the hit that applies the effect, but a broken check made the reduction repeat on every tick, so ducking behind a wall weakened bleed that was already on you. Whoops. Bleeds, burns, and poisons now do full damage on ticks after the first multi-shot skill keeps cover reduction on every shot and rides the next chaos build. Weapon on hit effects, poison enchant skill on hit runes, no longer trigger on swings that missed or get dodged, blocked, or parried.
0: Very cool.
1: Glancing, normal, and critical still trigger them.
0: As they should.
1: Yes. Crystal swords keep their special behavior. Follow up to the avoided swing rider fix.
0: What do you mean crystal swords keep their behavior?
1: The one hit kill, although I think they limited the one hit kill to 800 damage a long time ago.
0: Right, but the crystal sword is a one swing and done. Once you swing it once, it breaks and it's useless, so I don't understand what it means by keeps its behavior.
1: Well, one swing and hit.
0: Well, that's what I'm saying. Yeah, if you miss, of course, it doesn't break, but... Although I'm sure that's happened to a few people in the past when, a hit wasn't actually a hit and it broke anyway, but.
1: Yeah. Which is probably a bug that's 10 years old.
0: Yeah.
1: I missed somebody and my crystal sword is broken. Because he is fixing a ton of old open bugs. Because why would the testers be testing the crystal sword? Fixed area effects, rolling one chance for everything, spells, songs, and traps with several effects gated them all on the first effects roll, so mastery gated bonus applied without the mastery, and secondary procs fired at the wrong rates. Each effect now rolls its own chance, and, hey. Fixing the shroud math.
0: The shroud math is math.
1: Congratulations.
0: Shroud math is math.
1: Shroud math is mathin'.
0: Yeah, and people wanted to complain that we didn't understand the shroud math and how broken it was. Well, as we're going through this show by show, we're definitely proving that we know what was broken. We knew it was broken, and here it is. Here's the proof in the pudding.
1: Proof is in the fixes.
0: Yeah, in the fixes. The saying, "Well, this wasn't working, and this was hitting when it wasn't supposed to hit, and dodge wasn't dodging, and shield wasn't shielding, and bleed was bleeding when it wasn't supposed to, and poison wasn't being effective when..." Yeah, and just on and on and on and on and on. Stuff that we've complained about.
1: This
0: forever.
1: Now works.
0: Yeah, this all now works.
1: I mean, that's one of those things, I mean, as I said last week, after you've done all of these passes on fixing combat, there really needs to be a weight on the rebalance for everything. Because that's the only way that you can get data.
0: I think that's going to happen once everything is fixed up and cleaned up. as again,
1: hopefully. As well, and that, and how is he going to simulate all of that?
0: Well, hopefully not standing there shooting arrows at stationary targets like he did when he originally did it.
1: Yeah, that will not fly. But yeah, because the number of human testers, in order to aggregate all that data, you need all of them to play around with different builds of different armor, different effects, and see how different things are done. And Chase, the forum report that Shadow Form, Shadow Shield, Cat's Grace, and Stalking Cat potions refuse to slot on the combat bar and could not reproduce it on the new build and check the consumable whitelist rune flags, deck rules, in the deck save round trip, then verified in a live session that all four lock combat bar slots like any buff potion.
0: Yes, and apparently Allie checked that on the live server, and it worked on the live server, so I don't know whether that person just
1: It was fixed a long time ago.
0: No, it just somebody, let me pull it up here real quick for you. One second.

0: here we go. Let me open this in a new tab, and I'll give you a link real quick, because this was just the other day. Here you go. Here's your link. And this came from Steve. Where's Steve when we need him? He's got a sick mom. And we wish her speedy recovery.
1: Okay. Let's see. Potion Shadow Form will not go on the combat bar, but all other bots do.
0: And then he adds Cat's Grace, Stalking Cat Potions.
1: But this was reported back in July. It may have been fixed.
0: This was July. This was reported July 12th.
1: Reported
0: last week.
1: Allie is, if you notice the way that she is testing, is probably not the way that he was testing.
0: Well, she opened the combat bar and tried to drag him to...
1: No. She opened up the glyph menu.
0: Yeah, as you should.
1: Not going into combat, because one of the things that you can do...
0: Just because you can do it does not mean it's not a bug.
1: Hey. But if... If you had like a slot, you should be able to drag onto a locked slot.
0: But again, is that intentional or is that just a Shroud Mat thing that wasn't ever intended to be? Yeah, the way I understand.
1: I'm not able to drag any of.
0: Yeah, and the way I initially learned was. You opened up the glyphs and you loaded them into your bar and then you stacked the glyphs so you got repeating glyphs and you locked glyphs.
1: Well,
0: and,
1: I mean,
0: yeah.
1: That's where it's like the potion cooldown and other things.
0: Yeah, this is where I say we should still get rid of the deck system and just be able to drag whatever potions we want someplace on the screen, and we should be able to select them as selectable whenever the hell we want, you know, and not be limited to. Huh? Yeah. Yes. But it is slightly past the butt of the hour, so we are going to stop momentarily and pull our streamer bundles. And Knight Rider is getting my bundle.
1: She's gotten one for me.
0: Yeah. Pimico, how was your stream today? I see that you were out there.
1: Doing the lunchy thing for the coffee.
0: Coffee. We do the lunch
1: thing.
0: She's
1: not in Discord with us. Yes.
0: Oh, well.
1: Yeah.
0: No, she would be in chat, though.
1: Yeah, she says thank you. She's good and thank you. I realize that's given out. Okay. Let's go look at the... back to this. Added an editor test suite that pins every rule a buff potion needs to be slottable, so a future potion cannot slip with a missing whitelist entry again.
0: Nice.
1: That's great. Nice. Shipped that way once.
0: Nice.
1: Yeah, I mean, test suites.
0: Yeah. Yeah, but
1: editing these things.
0: You know how many times we've said they put something in and it doesn't work because it wasn't tested. Well, this is testing beforehand and. Go ahead and go and we can't do this if it doesn't pass muster. And I really, really like that. That is thinking and getting ahead of the game. Absolutely great stuff there.
2: Or doesn't pass catch up.
0: Yes.
1: Yes.
2: By the way, Jack, who wants
1: it? Doesn't pass your condiment of choice.
0: Domingo.
1: It would be mustard, not mustard.
0: He said ketchup, though.
1: I know, but yeah. Okay. Are we going over the tracker engine?
0: Let's see. Or... let's jump down to community real quick and website.
1: Logged a forum suggested for active magic mechanics skills to help mages counter monster magic resistance onto the suggestion. What?
0: Things help that make you go,
1: What? I mean, that's just logged it. It doesn't mean he's going to.
0: Yeah, well,
1: I'm confused by what that's going to be.
0: I'm sure we'll find that soon enough.
1: Yeah, added a view top for the website, added a view top. Category keeps the ground group layout, newest first lines, each day entries in the order added. He did say that on stream, people were like having to refresh it multiple times a day and these were being added all. Nelly. Existing entries were stamped with their original add time. Project history, entries added since your last view now show new small in both views, and the markers per browser and revisits resets each visit. The first visit from a new browser shows none. And reworked how entries are posted behind the scenes. Two people adding at the same time could overwrite each lines, and the daily item count could drift. Additions now queue instead of lighting. The count recomputes itself and publishes. Yes, yes.
0: Yes.
1: Okay. Gameplay. This is silly. Fishing now reads out water depth. A label by aiming cursor shows the depth in feet at the lure spot. And a chat line repeats it when the cast lands.
0: I don't know how that's possible since it's on a bobber and doesn't go any further down than the bobber lets it, so, yeah.
1: Wait, hold on. Game forums, wishlist requests.
0: You won't find it.
1: Thread.
0: Oh.
1: No. Post new thread. I don't care where this goes. Standardized units
0: of measure.
1: Of measure. Yes. Units of measure in the game are referred to as nebulous units due to the inconsistencies in application. Jeez. Let's see. Weight, distance. What else do we want?
0: Weight and distance, really. Is it 15 meters, or is it 15 feet, or is it 15 yards, or is it 15 kilometers?
1: Yeah.
0: Now, are we using kilometers, or are we using feet, you know? We need to know.
1: Yes. Yeah. There's now a
0: wish list for units of
1: wish
0: measure.
1: List for And some things are described as being in meters, and I house lots of fish are possibly feet. Yes. So let's go back to the work blog. Oops. Trophy fish size and quality now scale with water depth. Cast near the minimum fishable depth gives small fish, and full-size trophies need roughly 16 feet of water. Decorative fishing ponds on player lots are unchanged and came from a player report of fishing working in shallows at a stone dock in Ardoris. I hate to say this, but if it's at a dock, if you have a

0: the little fish come and congregate to try and stay safe, first off. Second off, he's got to get rid of the bobber effect, because if the cast goes out and it's still got a bobber, your line doesn't go down 16 feet. It just still sits there at the top of the water.
1: It depends on whether or not you have the bobber way off and then you have a line
0: There's no way you're adding
1: weighted or not.
0: There's no way you're casting with 16 feet of line and a bobber at the end. It just doesn't work. You'd need a 40 foot rod. No, you would need a 40 foot rod to do that. I'm sorry. I'm a fisherman.
1: I'm aware.
0: I mean, just 16 feet down from a bobber does not compute. Yeah, the most you can get away with is 3, maybe 4 feet tops.
1: Yes, because
0: otherwise, when you're casting, you're going to be
1: the rod, that little thing that the line is fed through to keep it straight. Yes, Laz has a 40-foot rod. Yes.
0: Anyway. Let's get away from this. We still have 2 more days to cover, which
1: we're skipping the gameplay and all the fishing updates.
0: Yeah, it's a magic fishing line. I know, Tina, right? Yeah.
1: Okay, so let's go back to scrolling up to the 19th, where they solved the native client mystery. It never once connected to Chaos, a 32-bit cap. Or byte cap in the connection handshake, rejected the Linux version string. Windows fit with 0 bytes to spare, so every native launch stalled at login, and our Linux players quietly fell back to Proton. Fix shipped build 40 in the shard shot's first native Linux login within the hour. That player then hit a rendering crash, and a Linux mitigation is in the next build. Player customizable UE themes shipped, a new options tab, a live theme editor window, a name saved themes, and clipboard codes for sharing them. The client runs on Mac OS. The first Mac build boots to the title screen after 2 startup fix, and the tester page now a Mac download that refreshes with every list or release. And same day catch on the build 42 login block, a new loading screen could not start outside of the editor, and every scene load died with it. Root cause found in the logs, fixed with tests, and a new build sent to Chaos within hours. The social window is the first big window rebuilt. User interface, framework, friends, party, and guild tabs are converted whole, plus a new accept all button for friends requests.
0: Nice. Nice. Yeah. Instead of having to take and click one and accept and click another and accept. Now if you have multiples, you just hit accept all and they all get imported. Beauty. Long overdue. I think he found that out from like the last stream when he was on with Lord British and had like 32 new friend requests and started doing them one by one, and that I gotta screw that and build an accept all button. How are you doing? At work?
1: I'm making Claude do stuff.
0: And then those tokens.
1: Let's see. This one is currently thinking on 2,000 tokens.
0: Ouch.
1: The dev portal gained a full character admin page, a complete data viewer, working rename, sex changes with fairy name generator, and an AI assistant character. The black screen had a single cause, and it was never anyone's graphics launch in

0: 5 was deadlocking during a startup, an asynchronous asset load waiting on the background mount that could only finish on the thread it was blocking. Found it by reading the boot telemetry the last boot added, fixed it, and closed the dead end theory the bug had collected. Hi.
1: Doc Blue Monkey at 500 bits. Oh. Thank you, Dark Blue Monkey.
0: Yeah. Oh, man. Are we continuing with this?
1: Still the best stream on Twitch. And no sign of that changing. Thank you, buddy. Thank
0: hey,
1: you.
0: Hey, skip down.
1: Oh, community. Crafting. Do community real quick. Because...
0: No, crafting. Oh, the Nightland Forum Sweep filed 4 wishlist ideas from player threads. Loot drop table rebalance for high effort enemies. A sound animation payoff for the bard sign. Ability salvage optional account MFA. 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Apple Pay, Google Pay, Cash App, Venmo.
1: Nice. Multi-factor authentication is a big one.
0: Yes, yes. Let's add some security to things.
1: Yeah, and where are we going now?
0: Crafting.
1: Yep.
0: The only craftable filter at crafting station now hides recipes you're missing ingredients for. It has been keeping them in the list grayed out below the craftable ones, which a tester flagged on build.
1: Nice.
0: Then let's skip to Jenkins, which is what he's using for CI/CD. Diagnosed why the nightly build client ran for 40.
2: Leroy Jenkins!
0: Under user interface.
1: Nice one, Lomi.
0: 4 new UE themes gamed ornamental corners. An engraved flourish border derived from the game's book ornament art drawn in each theme's accent tell. Standard look is unchanged. Raise window opacity across the new themes. After feedback that they read as far more translucent than the standard look, the bright air theme, especially panel fill now fills now near a solid and air's frost art was rebuilt denser. The hardened themed loading against a startup edge case. A failed load now falls back to the standard look and retries later. It can no longer break a Windows update. Loops.
1: Nice.
0: Built the theme editor. A new options theme to hold. Skipping the rest of that. Custom themes save locally under the player's chosen names. Up to 20 and apply across sessions. So each player can have their own theme.
1: Ooh. Yes. And they can share it.
0: Yes. Copy code puts a theme on a clipboard as short text and paste code imports one. Woohoo. The theme editor itself is a new style window that follows the active theme while you edit. Yeah. I know someone's going to play around with it, but to me, I'm not staring at menus all day long other than the inventory one. The theme editor itself is a new style window. Follows the active theme while you edit, which made its own test case. Editing works because the base theme sheet is cloned in memory and its table color patched. The engine offers no way to author styles at runtime, and a test pins the internals. So an engine upgrade fails loudly instead of something. Fixed the pet character sheet ignoring summon damage and chance. Jewelry with summoned water creature damage or summoned death creature damage always raise the summon's real damage. But the sheet's damage range never moved. The sheet now evaluates the summon's attack formula. So the enchant, school mastery, and summon damage bonus all show in the display.
1: Nice.
0: Dreadmaw nice. Being fixed. Added an edit mode regression suite, pinning the water and death summon attack formulas. Rune data must keep reading the owner's creature damage stat and the evaluation. First real in-GUI to UE toolkit conversion landed. The game's generic confirmation dialogues and now renderer through shared theme modal host on the new user interface.
1: Do we need to go through all this?
0: No, we don't. Because that's a lot.
1: How about bug fixes?
0: No. Because we still have today's to go through.
1: I know that. And not a whole lot of time to do it in.
0: Ooh.
1: All right, let's get to today's.
0: Let's skip into today's. So hitting the back window, scroll up, and wait, has the players online changed? Oh,
1: two we're players.
0: Down to two players on the chaos here. So today, the changes. UE build patch 3 complete in one day. Titles blocks refresh.
1: Oh, there was one there that...
0: Are you looking at the UE build batch 3?
1: Right, but above that on my first screen was vendors, and something about vendors, and then I refreshed it and it disappeared. Oh, well.
0: Player than seen. The player note editor and all four invitation prompts now run on the new UE system on shared window parts extracted from the window. A tester's morning bug report went from live log diagnosis to fixes committed the same day. The duplicate tool no longer strands red item stacks and a wedge scene can no longer out of login for 12 minutes.
1: Nice.
0: Oopsies. The Obsidian Forge learned 18 new recipes from a player wish list request.
1: What?
0: A full obsidian chainmail set, 3 obsidian shields, obsidian bone armor, and craftable obsidian jewelry, all dark and carrying the magic material, magic resistance, chaos attunement, and melee reflection.
1: Very nice.
0: That sounds like fun.
1: Bone armor and chainmail in the
0: obsidian forge.
1: Obsidian armor.
0: Obsidian forge again to craft things. Then let's go with Lua add-ons. Now can now read your current target name, health, focus, debuff, buffs, and stats. And filling a wishlist request open since 2024. Other players' detailed stats stay private.
1: Nice.
0: Clock towers on keep roofs, 174 structure decorations, towers, gazebos, tents, platforms, standing stones, and more can now be placed on balconies, walkable roofs, indoor floors, building straight from wishlist.
1: Like anywhere.
0: Yeah, PvP skulls now carry their history straight from a player wish list. Each newly claimed trophy records the collector, the zone, and the in-game date of the kill, and keeps those lines when crafted into a mounted piece.
1: Very nice. Very nice.
0: Yes. The option window now runs on the new user interface framework, all 7 tabs, and about 150 settings rebuilt. A smooth keybinding editor and a first ever UE scale slider.
1: Ooh, even nicer.
0: Well, I'm still waiting for the organize the user interface fix. That's the one I'm looking for.
1: And then this is what he was talking about the things being logged in the order they were logged in with the new. Yes.
0: Yes. Nightly forum sweep filed 8 wish list ideas and 1 bug report from a forum threads, map art style, building snap to alignment, launcher player count, PvP battle mode, battlefield mode. What?
3: PvP building snap to mode? Alignment. Nice.
0: Yeah. Dynamic pot maps, party loot, roll opt out, obsidian crafting recipes, and a Lua add-on scripting stutter. And then the update for the main page. And then someone's doing something. Someone is healing me.
3: Healing you?
0: Yeah. And Quinfall.
3: Oh. You're playing another game. You're moonlighting. I see.
0: I don't know what you're talking about. Don't know what you're talking about. Okay, so where else do we want to go with the next 2 minutes?
3: Again, the front page now shows players connected.
0: Yes.
3: Let's do...
0: That refreshes every minute, and test bots are not counted.
3: Yeah. And I guess this was... where the vendor thing was, but the next one down, UI.
0: Okay. Which part of this do you want?
3: Fix the vendor search.
0: Fix the vendor search slowdown reported by Saturday night's crash uploads. After hovering listings to the load their details, the game could sink below 10 frames per second and never recover, forcing a quit. Search rows now keep a stable identity when their full details arrive. A listing that appears twice on the results can no longer break the list. And the list rebuild recovers from a bad instead of repeating it every frame. And regression tests were added.
3: Mm-hmm.
0: Oh,
3: absolutely.
0: Wait. Deuce Blackheart, are you actually on the... the Chaos Shard? Because he's saying that he's getting CPU overheat. Okay.
3: Not at the moment.
0: Not at the moment, but do you have access to the Chaos Shard with CPU overheating? Yeah, track down why interface text keeps getting its bottom sliced off rebuilt window. The interface font needs 19.2 pixels per line, more than the engine's stock font. Each window had its own hand-picked row height copied from the window before it, so a too short value kept spreading. Row heights now come from one shared place. Long names truncate with an ellipse instead of being cut in a letter. Added a new test fails the build if the height drops.
3: All right. Well, there's a whole bunch of other stuff here that we would love to get to today, but we're going to have to come back to this and just tomorrow. Tell you about some other stuff Wednesday.
0: Yes.
3: Because we've got to go.
0: Getting my streamer bundle again.
3: Nice.
0: Congratulations.
3: And let's see, Coeur d'Alene is getting my streamer bundle, so congratulations, Coeur d'Alene.
0: And Andrea, Kill on Sight, getting my Steam key, is getting a Doom Blade, which is a game that costs money.
3: And because of... Rustic Dragon Sub and Dark Blue Monkeys 500 bits. We're going to have a couple extra game keys for you. I'm not going to do the pricing on them because we just don't have the time. So picking our first winner. First winner is going to be Conjurer Dragon. Conjurer Dragon, you're going to get yourself a copy of Rainbow Billy. The Curse of the Leviathan. Rainbow Billy, The Curse of the Leviathan. Going out to Conjurer Dragon. So congratulations on your win. Here's Conjurer. Second game key winner is going to be Knight Rider. Knight Rider, you're going to get yourself a copy of Golden Lap. Golden Lap, a racing game. Going out to Knight Rider. And there is Knight Rider. And our final game key of the day is going to go to Andrea, Kill on Sight. Andrea, you're going to get a copy of Stuffed on Steam. Stuffed on Steam. Going out to Andrea. So congratulations to all of our winners. And thank you all, especially to Rustic and Dark Blue Monkey. Dark Blue Monkey, good to see you as always, as I know you've been busy and haven't been around for a while, but I appreciate it again. Rustic, thank you. And, of course, thank you to all of you folks who join us here each and every day. We'll be back with more on Wednesday right here on NBNN. Until then, I'm Laz.
0: I'm Jack.
2: I'm Lomir.
3: And this is NBNN. Have a great day, everybody. We'll see you all on Wednesday.

0: 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Volume 12.
1: Did you know Shroud of the Avatar features amazing in-game moon dials? If you find one on an evening stroll, use it and look up. The constellations unfold before your eyes. But beware, Kabbalists also use the stars to direct their siege warfare.
0: This has been a community announcement for WRFB.

0: Live from NPR News, I'm Jael Snyder. The U.S. military says it has completed a 10th consecutive night of attacks on Iran, saying the strikes lasted about 5 hours as the U.S. seeks to degrade Iran's ability to attack commercial vessels in the Strait of Hormuz. The strikes, however, have not compelled Iran to ease its grip on the Strait. Suzanne Maloney is the director of the Foreign Policy Program at the Brookings Institution. She says Iran has signaled an openness to diplomacy, but is also trying to outlast the U.S.
1: I think the challenge is simply that the Iranian regime is prepared to make its population pay the price and wants to try to outlast the United States and the international economy, and they may well be in a position to do so.
0: The latest strikes came to an end amid word that Iran has attacked a tanker in the Strait of Hormuz. The British military's Maritime Trade Operations Center says the attack forced the ship's crew to abandon ship. Iran's Revolutionary Guard is claiming responsibility for the attack and at least one other on Monday. Some political leaders in Canada reacting angrily over President Trump's threat of new 50% tariffs. But Dan Karpinchuk reports that Prime Minister Mark Carney says Canada is ready to engage to resolve any trade dispute.
2: Carney's statement was carefully worded, saying the tariffs are the latest in a series that are in direct violation of the Canada-U.S.-Mexico agreement. Trump claims the new tariffs are in response to reciprocal tariffs levied by Canada a year ago, as well as a Canadian ban on American liquor and duties on U.S. auto and dairy sectors. The new tariffs won't apply to energy, potash fertilizer, critical minerals, and certain other goods. But Carney is defending Canada's actions, saying Canada has merely matched U.S. measures. Ontario Premier Doug Ford says if they go ahead, they should be matched tariff for tariff, and Quebec Premier Christine Fréchette called Trump's new duties unjustified. Washington says the new tariffs will take effect in 30 days. For NPR News, I'm Dan Karpinchuk in Toronto.
0: Now to Texas, where several communities are starting to recover following heavy flooding that damaged property and killed at least two people, some still in danger, as Blaise Ganey reports from the Texas Newsroom.
3: During a press conference Monday afternoon, Governor Greg Abbott said while the skies are clear, waters continue to rise, posing threats to several areas near Nueces River.
4: Evacuations will continue in areas like Uvalde, where Nueces is one of four rivers that flow through and around the Uvalde area. We also remain concerned at this time for Cotulla, Tilden, and Carrizo Springs.
3: Abbott, who surveyed Kerr and Kendall counties today, says the damage looks worse than last year. So far in Kerr County, more than 135 homes sustained major damage or have been completely destroyed. More assessments will continue. For NPR News, I'm Blaise Ganey in Austin.
0: And you're listening to NPR News. The Gulf Coast is preparing for Tropical Storm Bertha. Bertha formed in the Gulf of Mexico late Monday, and the National Hurricane Center in Miami expects Bertha to strengthen as it approaches land. Forecasters say Bertha is a slow mover and is expected to bring heavy rains to the coastal areas of northern Florida, Alabama, Mississippi, and Louisiana as it pushes toward Texas. Bertha is a second-named tropical storm of the Atlantic hurricane season. The former leader of one of Mexico's most notorious drug cartels has been sentenced to in the U.S. to life in prison. Ismael Zapata Garcia, known as El Mayo, helped found the Sinaloa cartel, as NPR's Ryan Lucas reports.
5: U.S. authorities arrested El Mayo Zambada in 2024. He pleaded guilty last year in federal court in Brooklyn to running a criminal enterprise and racketeering conspiracy. Now, U.S. District Judge Brian Cogan has sentenced El Mayo to life in prison. El Mayo Sinaloa cartel co-founder El Chapo is already serving a life sentence in a U.S. lockup. Joseph Nocella is the U.S. attorney in Brooklyn.
6: Over three decades, El Mayo and El Chapo built the Sinaloa cartel into the largest drug trafficking organization that the world has ever seen.
5: Nocella says the two men flooded the United States with deadly drugs, corrupted Mexican officials and institutions, and used horrific violence to protect and grow their criminal empire. Ryan Lucas, NPR News, Washington.
0: As the U.S. and Iran trade attacks, gas prices are rising again. According to AAA, the national average for a gallon of regular back above $4. I'm Jael Snyder, NPR News.
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1: Did you know that Lord British takes notice of highly dedicated community members? 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

0: Live from NPR News, I'm Jael Snyder. The U.S. military says it has completed a 10th consecutive night of attacks on Iran, saying the strikes lasted about 5 hours as the U.S. seeks to degrade Iran's ability to attack commercial vessels in the Strait of Hormuz. The strikes, however, have not compelled Iran to ease its grip on the Strait. Suzanne Maloney is the director of the Foreign Policy Program at the Brookings Institution. She says Iran has signaled an openness to diplomacy, but is also trying to outlast the U.S.
1: I think the challenge is simply that the Iranian regime is prepared to make its population pay the price and wants to try to outlast the United States and the international economy, and they may well be in a position to do so.
0: The latest strikes came to an end amid word that Iran has attacked a tanker in the Strait of Hormuz. The British military's Maritime Trade Operations Center says the attack forced the ship's crew to abandon ship. Iran's Revolutionary Guard is claiming responsibility for the attack and at least one other on Monday. Some political leaders in Canada reacting angrily over President Trump's threat of new 50% tariffs. But Dan Karpinchuk reports that Prime Minister Mark Carney says Canada is ready to engage to resolve any trade dispute.
2: Carney's statement was carefully worded, saying the tariffs are the latest in a series that are in direct violation of the Canada-U.S.-Mexico agreement. Trump claims the new tariffs are in response to reciprocal tariffs levied by Canada a year ago, as well as a Canadian ban on American liquor and duties on U.S. auto and dairy sectors. The new tariffs won't apply to energy, potash fertilizer, critical minerals, and certain other goods. But Carney is defending Canada's actions, saying Canada has merely matched U.S. measures. Ontario Premier Doug Ford says if they go ahead, they should be matched tariff for tariff, and Quebec Premier Christine Frechette called Trump's new duties unjustified. Washington says the new tariffs will take effect in 30 days. For NPR News, I'm Dan Karpinchuk in Toronto.
0: Now to Texas, where several communities are starting to recover following heavy flooding that damaged property and killed at least two people, some still in danger, as Blaise Ganey reports from the Texas Newsroom.
3: During a press conference Monday afternoon, Governor Greg Abbott said while the skies are clear, waters continue to rise, posing threats to several areas near Nueces River.
4: Evacuations will continue in areas like Uvalde, where Nueces is one of four rivers that flow through and around the Uvalde area. We also remain concerned at this time for Cotulla, Tilden, and Carrizo Springs.
3: Abbott, who surveyed Kerr and Kendall counties today, says the damage looks worse than last year. So far in Kerr County, more than 135 homes sustained major damage or have been completely destroyed. More assessments will continue. For NPR News, I'm Blaise Ganey in Austin.
0: And you're listening to NPR News. The Gulf Coast is preparing for Tropical Storm Bertha. Bertha formed in the Gulf of Mexico late Monday, and the National Hurricane Center in Miami expects Bertha to strengthen as it approaches land. Forecasters say Bertha is a slow mover and is expected to bring heavy rains to the coastal areas of northern Florida, Alabama, Mississippi, and Louisiana as it pushes toward Texas. Bertha is a second-named tropical storm of the Atlantic hurricane season. The former leader of one of Mexico's most notorious drug cartels has been sentenced in the U.S. to life in prison. Ismael Zapata Garcia, known as El Mayo, helped found the Sinaloa cartel, as NPR's Ryan Lucas reports.
5: U.S. authorities arrested El Mayo Zambada in 2024. He pleaded guilty last year in federal court in Brooklyn to running a criminal enterprise and racketeering conspiracy. Now, U.S. District Judge Brian Cogan has sentenced El Mayo to life in prison. El Mayo's Sinaloa cartel co-founder, El Chapo, is already serving a life sentence in a U.S. lockup. Joseph Nocella is the U.S. attorney in Brooklyn.
6: Over three decades, El Mayo and El Chapo built the Sinaloa cartel into the largest drug trafficking organization that the world has ever seen.
5: Nocella says the two men flooded the United States with deadly drugs, corrupted Mexican officials and institutions, and used horrific violence to protect and grow their criminal empire. Ryan Lucas, NPR News, Washington.
0: As the U.S. and Iran trade attacks, gas prices are rising again. According to AAA, the national average for a gallon of regular back above $4. I'm Jael Snyder, NPR News.
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0: This has been a community announcement.

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0: This has been a community announcement for W.

0: Live from NPR News, I'm Jael Snyder. The U.S. military says it has completed a 10th consecutive night of attacks on Iran, saying the strikes lasted about 5 hours as the U.S. seeks to degrade Iran's ability to attack commercial vessels in the Strait of Hormuz. The strikes, however, have not compelled Iran to ease its grip on the Strait. Suzanne Maloney is the director of the Foreign Policy Program at the Brookings Institution. She says Iran has signaled an openness to diplomacy, but is also trying to outlast the U.S.
1: I think the challenge is simply that the Iranian regime is prepared to make its population pay the price and wants to try to outlast the United States in the international economy, and they may well be in a position to do so.
0: The latest strikes came to an end amid word that Iran has attacked a tanker in the Strait of Hormuz. The British military's Maritime Trade Operations Center says the attack forced the ship's crew to abandon ship. Iran's Revolutionary Guard is claiming responsibility for the attack and at least one other on Monday. Some political leaders in Canada reacting angrily over President Trump's threat of new 50% tariffs. But Dan Karpinchuk reports that Prime Minister Mark Carney says Canada is ready to engage to resolve any trade dispute.
2: Carney's statement was carefully worded, saying the tariffs are the latest in a series that are in direct violation of the Canada-U.S.-Mexico agreement. Trump claims the new tariffs are in response to reciprocal tariffs levied by Canada a year ago, as well as the Canadian ban on American liquor and duties on U.S. auto and dairy sectors. The new tariffs won't apply to energy, potash fertilizer, critical minerals, and certain other goods. But Carney is defending Canada's actions, saying Canada has merely matched U.S. measures. Ontario Premier Doug Ford says if they go ahead, they should be matched tariff for tariff, and Quebec Premier Christine Frechette called Trump's new duties unjustified. Washington says the new tariffs will take effect in 30 days. For NPR News, I'm Dan Karpinchuk in Toronto.
0: Now to Texas, where several communities are starting to recover following heavy flooding that damaged property and killed at least two people, some still in danger, as Blaise Ganey reports from the Texas Newsroom.
3: During a press conference Monday afternoon, Governor Greg Abbott said while the skies are clear, waters continue to rise, posing threats to several areas near Nueces River.
4: Evacuations will continue in areas like Uvalde, where Nueces is one of four rivers that flow through and around the Uvalde area. We also remain concerned at this time for Cotulla, Tilden, and Carrizo Springs.
3: Abbott, who surveyed Kerr and Kendall counties today, says the damage looks worse than last year. So far in Kerr County, more than 135 homes sustained major damage or have been completely destroyed. More assessments will continue. For NPR News, I'm Blaise Ganey in Austin.
0: And you're listening to NPR News. The Gulf Coast is preparing for Tropical Storm Bertha. Bertha formed in the Gulf of Mexico late Monday, and the National Hurricane Center in Miami expects Bertha to strengthen as it approaches land. Forecasters say Bertha is a slow mover and is expected to bring heavy rains to the coastal areas of northern Florida, Alabama, Mississippi, and Louisiana as it pushes toward Texas. Bertha is a second-named tropical storm of the Atlantic hurricane season. The former leader of one of Mexico's most notorious drug cartels has been sentenced in the U.S. to life in prison. Ismael Zapata Garcia, known as El Mayo, helped found the Sinaloa cartel, as NPR's Ryan Lucas reports.
5: U.S. authorities arrested El Mayo Zambada in 2024. He pleaded guilty last year in federal court in Brooklyn to running a criminal enterprise and racketeering conspiracy. Now, U.S. District Judge Brian Cogan has sentenced El Mayo to life in prison. El Mayo's Sinaloa cartel co-founder, El Chapo, is already serving a life sentence in a U.S. lockup. Joseph Nocella is the U.S. attorney in Brooklyn.
6: Over three decades, El Mayo and El Chapo built the Sinaloa cartel into the largest drug trafficking organization that the world has ever seen.
5: Nocella says the two men flooded the United States with deadly drugs, corrupted Mexican officials and institutions, and used horrific violence to protect and grow their criminal empire. Ryan Lucas, NPR News, Washington.
0: As the U.S. and Iran trade attacks, gas prices are rising again. According to AAA, the national average for a gallon of regular back above $4. I'm Jael Snyder, NPR News.
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1: Did you know Shroud of the Avatar allows three forms of instant travel? 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
0: This has been a community announcement

0: Hi from NPR News, I'm Giles Snyder. The U.S. military says it has completed a 10th consecutive night of attacks on Iran, saying the strikes lasted about 5 hours as the U.S. seeks to degrade Iran's ability to attack commercial vessels in the Strait of Hormuz. The strikes, however, have not compelled Iran to ease its grip on the Strait. Suzanne Maloney is the director of the Foreign Policy Program at the Brookings Institution. She says Iran has signaled an openness to diplomacy, but is also trying to outlast the U.S.
1: I think the challenge is simply that the Iranian regime is prepared to make its population pay the price and wants to try to outlast the United States in the international economy, and they may well be in a position to do so.
0: The latest strikes came to an end amid word that Iran has attacked a tanker in the Strait of Hormuz. The British military's Maritime Trade Operations Center says the attack forced the ship's crew to abandon ship. Iran's Revolutionary Guard is claiming responsibility for the attack and at least one other on Monday. Some political leaders in Canada reacting angrily over President Trump's threat of new 50% tariffs. But Dan Karpinchuk reports that Prime Minister Mark Carney says Canada is ready to engage to resolve any trade dispute.
2: Carney's statement was carefully worded, saying the tariffs are the latest in a series that are in direct violation of the Canada-U.S.-Mexico agreement. Trump claims the new tariffs are in response to reciprocal tariffs levied by Canada a year ago, as well as a Canadian ban on American liquor and duties on U.S. auto and dairy sectors. The new tariffs won't apply to energy, potash fertilizer, critical minerals, and certain other goods. But Carney is defending Canada's actions, saying Canada has merely matched U.S. measures. Ontario Premier Doug Ford says if they go ahead, they should be matched tariff for tariff, and Quebec Premier Christine Frechette called Trump's new duties unjustified. Washington says the new tariffs will take effect in 30 days. For NPR News, I'm Dan Karpinchuk in Toronto.
0: Now to Texas, where several communities are starting to recover following heavy flooding that damaged property and killed at least two people, some still in danger, as Blaise Ganey reports from the Texas Newsroom.
3: During a press conference Monday afternoon, Governor Greg Abbott said while the skies are clear, waters continue to rise, posing threats to several areas near Nueces River.
4: Evacuations will continue in areas like Uvalde, where Nueces is one of four rivers that flow through and around the Uvalde area. We also remain concerned at this time for Cotulla, Tilden, and Carrizo Springs.
3: Abbott, who surveyed Kerr and Kendall counties today, says the damage looks worse than last year. So far in Kerr County, more than 135 homes sustained major damage or have been completely destroyed. More assessments will continue. For NPR News, I'm Blaise Ganey in Austin.
0: And you're listening to NPR News. The Gulf Coast is preparing for Tropical Storm Bertha. Bertha formed in the Gulf of Mexico late Monday, and the National Hurricane Center in Miami expects Bertha to strengthen as it approaches land. Forecasters say Bertha is a slow mover and is expected to bring heavy rains to the coastal areas of northern Florida, Alabama, Mississippi, and Louisiana as it pushes toward Texas. Bertha is a second-named tropical storm of the Atlantic hurricane season. The former leader of one of Mexico's most notorious drug cartels has been sentenced in the U.S. to life in prison. Ismael Zapata Garcia, known as El Mayo, helped found the Sinaloa cartel, as NPR's Ryan Lucas reports.
5: U.S. authorities arrested El Mayo Zambada in 2024. He pleaded guilty last year in federal court in Brooklyn to running a criminal enterprise and racketeering conspiracy. Now, U.S. District Judge Brian Cogan has sentenced El Mayo to life in prison. El Mayo Sinaloa cartel co-founder El Chapo is already serving a life sentence in a U.S. lockup. Joseph Nocella is the U.S. attorney in Brooklyn.
6: Over three decades, El Mayo and El Chapo built the Sinaloa cartel into the largest drug trafficking organization that the world has ever seen.
5: Nocella says the two men flooded the United States with deadly drugs, corrupted Mexican officials and institutions, and used horrific violence to protect and grow their criminal empire. Ryan Lucas, NPR News, Washington.
0: As the U.S. and Iran trade attacks, gas prices are rising again. According to AAA, the national average for a gallon of regular back above $4. I'm Giles Snyder, NPR News.
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0: live from NPR News. I'm Lakshmi Singh. The Defense Department is identifying another soldier killed in connection with the U.S.-led war in Iran. Sergeant Michael Emmanuel Swinton of Fayetteville, North Carolina, died during a controlled detonation of a drone in northern Iraq July 19th. He was 30 years old. In all, at least 17 U.S. service members have died since the war began late February. Lawmakers will have questions for Defense Secretary Pete Hegseth when he testifies before the Senate Appropriations Committee today. And NPR's Quill Lawrence reports the White House is asking Congress for a nearly $90 billion funding boost, most of it for the war.
1: U.S. forces have bombed Iranian military and infrastructure targets for 10 days running and have reinstated a naval blockade on Iran's ports and coastline. Iranian media reports scores of casualties. Iran has attacked U.S. bases around the region with missiles and drones, killing at least three U.S. service members since Friday. This week, the Department of Defense divulged that at least 100 U.S. troops have been injured in the last 2 weeks, most of whom returned to service. The Pentagon hasn't briefed the press since May, and the hearing today will be the first chance for senators from both parties to ask Hegseth publicly about the depletion of U.S. military munitions, safety of troops in the region, and how the U.S. plans to resolve the war. Quill Lawrence, NPR News.
0: Against the backdrop of a war that also involved fighting between Israel and Iran-backed Hezbollah militants in Lebanon, the president of Lebanon, Joseph Aoun, is the first head of state from his country to visit the White House since 2009. In this exchange with reporters, President Trump was asked when Israeli forces will leave Lebanon.
2: They're in the process of redeploying to other sections. And again, they get along very well. That was a great agreement they signed with Lebanon, and they're redeploying.
0: But Iranian-backed Houthi rebels in Yemen say they plan to blockade the Bab al-Mandeb Strait, a critical route for Saudi Arabia's oil exports on the Red Sea. A federal appeals court is clearing the way for the release of recorded interviews of former President Joe Biden. NPR's Kerry Johnson reports the Conservative Heritage Foundation had sued for access to the recordings.
3: The years-old audio recordings contain interviews of Joe Biden by the man who helped ghostwrite his memoir. A prosecutor who investigated Biden's alleged mishandling of classified information later obtained the recordings. That prosecutor, Rob Herr, declined to charge Biden with wrongdoing, saying his age and faulty memory would be obstacles in any criminal case. The Heritage Foundation has been pushing for access to the tapes, and a federal appeals court has found there's a substantial public interest in the recordings. The appeals court in D.C. gave the former president until early August to pursue any additional legal steps. Biden had argued to release the tapes would violate his privacy. Kerry Johnson, NPR News, Washington.
0: It's NPR. A federal investigation continues today on the source of a cyclospora outbreak in multiple states. Officials are focused on lettuce supplier Taylor Farms. Meanwhile, this week, Michigan reported 6,148 cases linked to the outbreak statewide. Latest update, health officials said more than 100 people were hospitalized for the diarrhea-causing parasitic infection. The Centers for Disease Control and Prevention linked the outbreak to shredded iceberg lettuce from Mexico served at Taco Bell restaurants in Michigan, Indiana, Kentucky, Ohio, and West Virginia. New research from the American Heart Association looks at how many cups of coffee are safe to drink every day. Here's NPR's Maria Godoy.
4: In a new scientific statement, the AHA says drinking up to 5 8-ounce cups of coffee per day, or about 400 milligrams of caffeine, is generally safe for most adults. It also appears to be linked to a lower risk of several cardiovascular conditions, including heart failure, heart disease, and stroke in some people. Research has linked drinking caffeinated coffee without added sugars, flavors, or cream to a lower risk of conditions including type 2 diabetes and heart disease. Adding sugar, milk, or cream likely reduces the health benefits, the AHA says. However, the group says drinking caffeine in high doses, such as those found in energy drinks and energy shots, could increase the risk of high blood pressure and irregular heart rhythm and should be avoided. Maria Godoy, NPR News.
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I'm Lum the Mad, otherwise known as Scott Jennings, and you're listening instead of flaming me on the forums. I approve.

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0: live from NPR News. I'm Lakshmi Singh. This afternoon, Defense Secretary Pete Hegseth will go before members of Congress who are considering a defense budget request. The White House is seeking more than $87 billion. This in the wake of more U.S. military losses since Friday in Jordan and in northern Iraq, where there was a drone attack at a U.S. base. NPR's Quil Lawrence has more on the U.S. war with Iran.
1: I spoke with three former U.S. military officials about this new and rapidly evolving reality of drone warfare. One of them was General Joseph Votel, who formerly led CENTCOM. He said the U.S. had built up power in the region by building these bases.
2: Our strength for the last several decades has been our forward deployment and our positioning across the Gulf. Now we are seeing that that same advantage has turned into a little bit of a disadvantage.
1: In Iraq and Afghanistan, the enemy had no real range or air power. But now in the age of drone warfare, Iran doesn't even really need an air force because its drones can travel 1,000 miles and hit U.S. bases all over the region.
0: NPR's Quil Lawrence. The bulk of the White House's nearly $90 billion request would be used in the war, but the remainder would be allocated for farm aid, relief from the Ebola outbreak in Central Africa, as well as restoration and construction projects in the Washington, D.C. area. In a move that threatens to deepen an energy crisis stemming from the conflict in the Strait of Hormuz, Yemen's Iranian-backed Houthi rebels are threatening a blockade on a key maritime route in the Red Sea. NPR's Emily Fang reports the Houthis are targeting Saudi Arabia.
3: In a video statement, the Houthis called Saudi Arabia criminals and said the blockade of Bab al-Mandab was retaliation. Saudi Arabia intervened in a Yemeni civil war against the Houthis, and this month the Houthis accused the kingdom of bombing a major airport in Yemen, though Saudi Arabia has never acknowledged the attack. Saudi Arabia uses the Bab al-Mandab to its west to export oil, now that another key waterway, the Strait of Hormuz to its east, is off limits. Bab al-Mandab is one of the key waterways connecting Europe to Asia. From one end, the strait leads to the Suez Canal and the Mediterranean and to the south, ultimately to the Indian Ocean. Emily Fang, NPR News.
0: The FDA says Taylor Farms is still a focus of its probe into the cyclospora outbreak. More from NPR's Yuki Noguchi.
4: Cyclospora parasites are hard to test for and trace. The tested sample might not reflect the entire crop, for example. Plus, Rutgers microbiologist Donald Schaffner says there are often unrelated cases that crop up every summer.
5: Just because you're sick with cyclospora right now doesn't mean that you're part of this cluster of cases that have an epicenter in Michigan and Ohio. Sometimes we can figure out what's causing it, and sometimes we can't.
0: Yuka Noguchi with that story. It's NPR. The U.S. Conference of Catholic Bishops is weighing in on recent killings during immigration enforcement actions in Texas and Maine that involve traffic stops. NPR's Jason DeRose reports they say the government has the right to enforce the law, but that it needs to act within the limits of what the bishops call moral law.
6: U.S. bishops have released a statement saying acts that diminish or disregard the dignity of any person should never be normalized. They go on to say racial profiling in particular violates God-given dignity and inflicts, quote, profound harm on individuals, families, and communities. Last November, Catholic bishops passed a resolution highlighting how disturbed they were to see within their flocks what they called a climate of fear and anxiety. The new bishop's statement also chastises the vilification of law enforcement. The Trump administration says it plans to continue immigration actions involving traffic stops as a tool to enforce immigration laws. Jason DeRose, NPR News.
0: A spokesperson for former President Joe Biden is criticizing an appeals court decision to decline Biden's request to block the release of recordings of his interviews with a memoir ghostwriter, saying the Democrats' conversations for a book 10 years ago discussing his late son were private and provided to the Justice Department on condition they remain confidential. The U.S. Court of Appeals for the District of Columbia Circuit ruled in favor of disclosing the material, citing a substantial public interest. However, the three-judge panel suspended its decision until August 3rd to give Biden time for another appeal. This is NPR News.
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8: Did you know? Volume 1. Did you know there's a prolific economy for player-created books in Shroud of the Avatar? Writers and poets can earn in-game gold selling other players their fine creations. Viren and Wombie's bookstores are just one example of the many booksellers in New Britannia.
9: This has been a community announcement

0: Did you know? Volume 9.
1: Did you know the doors and window shutters of your home can be locked? Walls and fence gates, too. These items all feature a permission system allowing door and gate managers to be assigned. Great for renting rooms or forming defenses in PvP towns.
0: This has been a community announcement

0: Live from NPR News, I'm Lakshmi Singh. The Trump administration says it's again withholding Medicaid funding in California and Minnesota over suspected fraud. Medicaid is provided to low-income households and individuals with disabilities. The affected states are led by Democratic governors. The federal government says the states need to prove the money's being used legitimately. Until then, it will hold back $867 million from California and nearly $200 million from Minnesota. The health policy organization KFF says more than 14 million children and adults are enrolled in California Medicaid. An additional 1 million plus are enrolled in Minnesota. This hour, members of Congress are weighing a nearly $90 billion budget request, the bulk of which would go to the U.S. war with Iran. They're hearing from Defense Secretary Pete Hegseth. His testimony comes on the heels of new U.S. military fatalities since Friday. At least 17 American service members have been killed since the U.S. and Israel went to war with Iran in late February. Faced with the prospects of new hefty tariffs from Washington, Canadian Prime Minister Mark Carney had a phone conversation with President Trump this morning. Dan Karpinchuk reports after the call, Carney said he and Trump agreed to intensify trade talks.
1: Trump says the latest 50% tariffs against Canada are in response to unfair Canadian trade practices, which include most provinces banning American liquor. But Carney says those tariffs violate the U.S.-Mexico-Canada trade agreement. As far as the bans on American booze, Carney says that's up to individual provincial premiers. As for the latest tariffs that are supposed to take effect in 30 days,
2: I spoke with President Trump earlier this morning. We agreed to intensify negotiations in the coming weeks.
1: Carney also said the main goal of his government is to control what can be controlled. Canadians supporting each other, buying Canadian, and diversifying trade partnerships abroad. Carney is to speak to a gathering of premiers on Wednesday. For NPR News, I'm Dan Karpinchuk in Toronto.
0: On his first full day in office, the United Kingdom's new Prime Minister, Andy Burnham, convened a new cabinet. More from NPR's Lauren Freyer.
3: John Healey was defense minister under Prime Minister Burnham's predecessor, Keir Starmer, but he quit over what he saw as insufficient military spending. Now he'll be chancellor, the equivalent of treasury secretary, in charge of finding that funding. Starmer's energy secretary, Ed Miliband, is now foreign secretary. In their first meeting, Burnham told them they need to be a, quote, cost-of-living government and give the British people
4: give them that little extra sense that help is coming so that they can have that bit of hope.
3: One of Burnham's first acts in office was to scrap tax on household electricity bills. Some opposition parties say the tax cut doesn't go far enough. Others question how it'll be funded.
0: That's Lauren Frey reporting. It's NPR. The Trump administration wants to make it easier for men to get testosterone replacement therapy. Last week, the military announced it would screen service members for low testosterone. NPR's Will Stone reports the Food and Drug Administration is considering other changes that could expand access to the drugs.
5: The FDA criteria for who should get testosterone replacement therapy are fairly narrow. The drug instructions or label state it's only for men with clear-cut medical conditions and not for age-related declines in testosterone. Doctors are free to prescribe approved medicine as they see fit, though, and as a result, many prescriptions in the U.S. are technically considered off-label. But the administration is making changes to encourage prescribing and asking drug makers to seek approval for new conditions. Shalin Shah is CEO of Marius Pharmaceuticals, which makes testosterone products.
6: This is basically catching up, honestly, to a lot of what's already done in the clinical world.
5: But some experts argue there is not yet enough long-term data on safety and benefits to justify loosening restrictions. Will Stone, NPR News.
0: A federal judge is greenlighting a $1.5 billion settlement in which the artificial intelligence company Anthropic agrees to pay thousands of authors for using their work to train its Claude chatbot. Anthropic's paying about $3,000 for each book used in the training. Vast majority of the more than 480,000 covered works have been claimed. Plaintiff attorney Justin Nelson called it, quote, the largest known copyright recovery in history. I'm Lakshmi Singh. NPR News.
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1: Did you know Shroud of the Avatar allows players to not only ransom player loot from victims, but to also claim trophies? Collect the skulls, hands, and jawbones of your enemies and display them or sell them proudly. You can even craft with them.
0: This has been a community announcement for WRFB.

0: Live from NPR News, I'm Lakshmi Singh. Defense Secretary Pete Hegseth is asking Congress this hour for more money, mainly for the U.S. war with Iran. He is testifying before members of a Senate committee weighing President Trump's supplemental funding request for nearly $90 billion. In his opening remarks, Hegseth testified the request for fiscal year 2026 is urgent to address immediate department needs. He said it is not a substitute for Trump's request of a $1.5 trillion base budget request that Hegseth says is needed to defend the country.
1: The members of this committee understand better than most that long-term strategic dominance cannot be funded through one-off supplementals.
0: But anti-war activists repeatedly interrupted his opening remarks.
2: Veterans call for ending this war right now.
3: We will have order.
0: The committee's chair, Senator Susan Collins, then directed Capitol Police to remove anyone who disrupted the proceedings. President Trump says he plans to help Lebanon a lot. The U.S. has been mediating between Israel and Lebanon and trying to get Israeli forces to leave some small areas in southern Lebanon where they have been fighting Hezbollah. Here's NPR's Michelle Kellerman.
4: Lebanese President Joseph Aoun says his goal is to end the state of hostility between Israel and Lebanon, and that he's been looking forward to this White House visit.
5: Meeting such a great president like yourself.
6: That's a very nice thing. See, he knows how to get to me.
4: Israel occupies large parts of southern Lebanon where it's fighting Iranian-backed Hezbollah. Under a U.S.-mediated pilot program, the Israelis have begun to hand off some small areas to the Lebanese armed forces. Aoun calls his country's military the backbone of stability and is asking for more U.S. support. President Trump didn't offer specifics, but says he will help a lot. Michelle Kellerman, NPR News, the State Department.
0: Jake Layton is a step closer to becoming the nation's next spy chief. Today, the Senate Intelligence Committee voted 9-8 along party lines to advance his nomination. Arizona is the only state with a primary election today, and the results will help determine control of Congress. Here's KJZZ's Cameron Sanchez.
7: Arizona is a purple state with several competitive races, including the one for the state's first congressional district. The winner there will replace longtime Republican Congressman David Schweikert, who is running for governor. Former NFL kicker and Trump endorsee Jay Feely is the Republican frontrunner. On the Democratic side, candidates Amish Shaw and Marlene Galon Woods have a shot. All of Arizona's statewide offices are also up for election and are mostly held by incumbent Democrats. Republicans hope to take back the offices of governor, secretary of state, and attorney general this year. For NPR News, I'm Cameron Sanchez in Phoenix.
0: From Washington, this is NPR News. Only about 1 in 8 nurses in the United States are men, but efforts to make the profession more gender neutral are taking hold, helped along by a favorable job market. Details from NPR's Andrea Hsu.
8: With nurses in high demand, the University of Alabama at Birmingham has worked for years to bring more men into its nursing school. Faculty there also know that in some cases, male patients respond better to healthcare workers who look like them. Nursing student Connor Adderholt says it was seeing how nurses tended to his grandmother after a stroke that cemented his desire to become one himself.
9: It made me realize, like, this is what I want to do, like, to deal with these tough situations that people have to deal with, to be that calm in the storm.
8: Good news for students. The Labor Department projects steady job growth for nurses over the next decade, and the jobs pay well. The national median wage for registered nurses tops $90,000 a year. Andrea Hsu, NPR News.
0: A federal investigation continues today on the source of a cyclospora outbreak in multiple U.S. states. Officials are focused on lettuce supplier Taylor Farms. Meanwhile, this week, Michigan reported over 6,000 cases linked to the cyclospora outbreak statewide. In its latest update, health officials said more than 100 people were hospitalized for the diarrhea-causing parasitic infection. The Centers for Disease Control and Prevention linked the outbreak to shredded iceberg lettuce from Mexico, served at Taco Bell restaurants in Michigan, Indiana, Kentucky, Ohio, and West Virginia. This is NPR News.
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1: Did you know much of the concept art in Shroud of the Avatar was created by Stephen Danielli? Many pieces are available as in-game art.
0: This has been a community announcement for WRFB.

0: Live from NPR News in Washington, I'm Ryland Barton. Defense Secretary Pete Hegseth says the Iran war has cost $37.5 billion so far. Pentagon officials are facing questions and protests this hour at a Senate hearing about the supplemental budget package to fund the military and aid to farmers. General Dan Kane says the U.S. is facing military challenges in the Middle East and across the world.
1: It is an imperative that Americans understand that the character of war is changing. Advances in technology are fundamentally and irreversibly changing the way we fight, which necessitates capital to properly arm America's military.
0: In recent days, the Pentagon announced three more Americans died in the Iran war, bringing the U.S. death toll to 17. More than 100 American service members have been injured since early July. The U.S. Senate Intelligence Committee has advanced President Trump's nominee to be the next spy chief. Jay Clayton refused to acknowledge Joe Biden's 2020 election victory during a confirmation hearing last week. He'll need a majority of the 100-member Senate to be confirmed to the position overseeing the 18 agencies in the U.S. intelligence community. A U.S. attorney in Seattle is suing over his removal. NPR's Kerry Johnson reports he was appointed by federal judges this month, only to be fired by President Trump the same day.
2: Roger Rogoff is a former federal prosecutor and county judge in Washington State. The federal district court there named him the U.S. attorney in Seattle last week to fill a long-standing vacancy. But less than an hour after Rogoff's swearing in, President Trump fired him. Now Rogoff is suing to get the job back, arguing Trump violated the Constitution's Appointments Clause and exceeded his authority under a federal vacancies statute. It's the latest flashpoint over the president's effort to install interim U.S. attorneys and do an end run around the Senate confirmation process. The Justice Department says Rogoff's firing was within the president's power, and the district court did not consult with DOJ on the selection. Kerry Johnson, NPR News.
0: Authors are celebrating the success of a landmark class action lawsuit over the use of their work to train Anthropic's AI chatbots, NPR's Chloe Veltman reports.
3: Attorneys involved say it's the largest copyright infringement settlement to date. The authors of more than 480,000 books are entitled to receive about $3,000 for each infringed work used to train Anthropic's models. Authors Andrea Bartz, Charles Graeber and Kirk Wallace Johnson sued Anthropic in 2024. Authors Guild Director of Policy and Advocacy Umair Kazi says he welcomes the outcome.
4: And we are looking forward to the commencement of the distribution process so authors can start getting paid.
3: Anthropic did not respond to our request for comment. Chloe Veltman, NPR News.
0: This is NPR. The U.S. Center for Safe Sport has begun making public announcements of people placed on its disciplinary database. It's a move designed to increase transparency and bring more attention to what the center believes is one of its top tools in the fight against sex abuse. The center will now share weekly updates about people added to the list. The death toll from the Ebola outbreak in the Democratic Republic of Congo is nearing 1,000. As NPR's Jonathan Lambert reports, much of the spread of the virus is happening outside the view of health officials.
5: It's been more than 2 months since the Ebola outbreak was declared in DRC. At least 2,400 people have gotten sick, and daily case counts show no signs of slowing down. One of the key ways health officials can rein in an outbreak is by tracing the contacts of known cases and keeping tabs on them. But according to the World Health Organization, roughly 80% of new cases aren't on health officials' list of contacts. That means there are likely entire chains of transmission that health officials don't know about until it's too late. Beefing up contact tracing efforts could help bring this percentage down, which is key to getting the outbreak under control. To that end, WHO officials announced that more than 21,000 community health workers are getting trained up. Jonathan Lambert, NPR News.
0: Powerball ticket sales in the United Kingdom begin today, allowing players there to compete for the same jackpots as Americans. It's the first time a lottery outside the U.S. contributes to the Powerball jackpot. The odds of winning remain 1 in 292.2 million. U.S. lottery officials say the expanded player base will help jackpots grow more quickly. This is NPR.
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0: 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Volume 22.
1: Did you know Shroud of the Avatar features taming skills? Acquire or craft a taming collar and summoning whistle, then use your tame creature skill on a skill level appropriate tameable creature. Tamers can even sell their pets to other players.
0: This has been a community announcement for WRFB.

0: Live from NPR News in Washington, I'm Ryland Barton. Defense Secretary Pete Hegseth says troop training would have to be cut back if the Pentagon doesn't get the $67 billion in supplemental funds it's requesting from Congress. He also raised concerns about troop pay and weapons that defend against enemy drones and missiles.
1: Without these funds, we face critical shortfalls that threaten our ability to also simply pay our service members, rapidly replenish equipment and munitions, and sustain vital operations without disruption.
0: Republicans are trying to pass the budget package before lawmakers take a month-long break to campaign for the midterm elections. Later this week, the Senate will consider another war powers resolution limiting President Trump's ability to unilaterally wage war. Most Americans disapprove of how Trump is handling the conflict as gas prices spike again. President Trump says he plans to help Lebanon. The U.S. has been trying to get Israeli forces to leave areas where they've been fighting Iranian-backed Hezbollah in southern Lebanon, as NPR's Michelle Kellerman reports.
2: Lebanese President Joseph Aoun says his goal is to end the state of hostility between Israel and Lebanon, and that he's been looking forward to this White House visit.
3: Meeting such a great president like yourself.
4: That's a very nice thing. See, he knows how to get to me.
2: Israel occupies large parts of southern Lebanon where it's fighting Iranian-backed Hezbollah. Under a U.S.-mediated pilot program, the Israelis have begun to hand off some small areas to the Lebanese armed forces. Aoun calls his country's military the backbone of stability and is asking for more U.S. support. President Trump didn't offer specifics, but says he will help a lot. Michelle Kellerman, NPR News, the State Department.
0: A software error in New Jersey led to more than 6,000 non-citizens being registered to vote. As NPR's Miles Parks reports, the state says the issue has been resolved, but such errors have been shown to fuel conspiracy theories.
5: The software error meant that thousands of people who answered no to the question, are you a U.S. citizen at a DMV, were still registered to vote anyway. New Jersey's Governor Mikey Sherrill called the problem serious, but she also said fewer than 400 of the mistaken registrants actually voted, and the erroneous registrations have now been removed as well. These sorts of bureaucratic errors aren't unheard of. Oregon dealt with a similar issue in 2024, but non-citizens have never been shown to register on purpose in anything but very small numbers. Still, experts expect these sorts of errors to be spotlighted by those looking to cast doubt on the entire election system this fall. Miles Parks, NPR News, Washington.
0: The Trump administration is seeking to toss aside a 60-year-old requirement for tens of thousands of private sector employers to submit workforce demographic reports to the Equal Employment Opportunity Commission. The EEOC's Republican majority rescinded the data collection requirement today. It's now subject to a 30-day public comment period. This is NPR News. The director of the Smithsonian's National Museum of American History is pushing back against a White House report labeling the institution's leadership as radical activists. Anthea M. Hartig told a House Oversight Subcommittee today the report does not fairly represent the museum's work. The report was released on July 4th and criticized the museum as not telling history in an inspiring and unifying way. A new NASA telescope set to launch next month might give us insights into black holes. Scott Malcioni from member station WYPR explains what scientists will look for with the Nancy Grace Roman Space Telescope.
6: The hardest part about observing black holes is that they're black and hard to see, even on a high-resolution telescope. The best way to look for them is to look at the stars they're shredding apart with their massive gravitational pulls. NASA's Nancy Grace Roman Space Telescope will launch on August 30th, partly to detect black holes that existed up to 11 billion years ago. Mitchell Carman, a graduate student at Johns Hopkins University, is the lead on the study.
7: Studying black holes is really studying the most extreme parts of physics, and it's all a part of trying to understand how the world works, even in the biggest and in the smallest scales.
6: The Roman telescope will have the same resolution as the Hubble telescope, but with a much larger field of view. For NPR News, I'm Scott Massioni in Baltimore.
0: A goat named Goldie has been accompanying crews fighting a small wildfire in Colorado. The Colorado Springs Fire Department says Goldie led firefighters to the fire area and helped with fuel mitigation along the way by chomping on leaves. This is NPR News.
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0: Alrighty. Greetings, everybody. This is Laz, and that intro was screwed.
1: And yes, it was. This is Jack. Welcome to another edition of Technical Difficulties, thanks to a Windows update. Edition of Lunch with Laz and Jack, where we interpret the Shroud of the Avatar to news. So you don't have to do anything other than question your own personal life choices, because they deserve to be questioned each and every day.
0: Absolutely.
1: Giveaways are open, hopefully, on both streams. If you are a Shroud player and you want to get in on that streamer bundle, you need to go to twitch.tv/citizens and twitch.tv/NBNNnews and bang, bundle me. So far, I've got one entry on both. 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And bang, I love free shit. Then come over to my side, twitch.tv/Cynicist. And bang the bootay.
0: Yeah.
1: Yes.
0: All right, I'm going to try something here. Okay, can you hear me now?
1: While Laz is doing that, if you are looking for Steam keys, you can always
0: come answer my question.
1: Get 300 bits. Huh?
0: Okay, you can hear me.
1: Oh, yes, yes.
0: Okay, and then I just got to see if this works real quick.
1: Okay.
0: That's still not working. Okay, got to figure out why the
1: voice mod
0: is not going through. Yeah.
1: Yeah,
0: because it's everything is where it's supposed to be now, but
1: Discord voice settings.
0: Yeah.
1: Yeah, and then also, if you want to change the programming here, you can always tip 500 bits or sub, and we can always go do other things like play marbles.
0: Uh-huh.
1: And that also triggers giveaways.
0: That's
1: if
0: right.
1: You tip 500 bits for sub over on Laz's side, that gets you in on the monthly subscriber button.
0: Like Rustic Dragon just did.
1: Oh, yes, he did.
0: Rustic Dragon with the sub.
1: Oh, yay.
0: 11 months. So thank you, Rustic.
1: Are we doing the Shroud news, or are we doing the fun thing of
0: playing with our balls?
1: Yeah.
0: Well, while he waits for that, welcome to today's show, boys and girls. Yes, a little technical difficulties today thanks to a Windows update yesterday. So it hosed all the audio settings on the PC. Let me see what this says. That says the right thing. And that says the right thing. That's interesting. I got to figure out where it is. There's so many.
1: Where and why it's failing?
0: Yeah, because, I mean, everything looks like it's set right. Rustic says, whatever is fine. So what do you feel like? Want to play with our balls?
1: Oh, we wanted.
0: Or you want to just jump right into the news?
1: Might as well just jump right into it, because Friday was a whelming live stream.
0: Yes, so whelming.
1: So whelming, I dropped off that live stream after 30 minutes.
0: Yeah, is about the same here. As I hung around, Lord British showed up on the live stream, but he did not show up in the game. But, of course, if we now pull up our friends list and look for Atos.
1: Oh, yes, yes. Atos was in game.
0: On the 17th, for the first time in 3 years on this shard.
1: Yes,
0: so
1: he was. Yes.
0: He is finally logged in just to stand around out at Atos' castle and stand there.
1: Yeah, I dropped off after 30 minutes of the stream because there was nothing of substance that had been said.
0: Yeah, and truth be told, really nothing to report off that live stream. Mostly rehashed, and then Lord British saying, I can't answer any questions about the Ultima thing, which a lot of people were interested in. But he did say that he was going to be more willing to talk about it at Dragon Con in Atlanta in September. So, if you have the inclination or you're planning on going to Dragon Con, Lord British, Chris Spears, and Starlong will all be there. Knight Rider, that has yet to be seen. I'm waiting to find out whether I get my disability. And if I get my disability, then I'm definitely going to make an effort to shoot my way up there. It'll be expensive, but I do have a buddy of mine, Xavier Starfall, who lives in Atlanta, right near the whole shebang, so maybe I can talk him into letting me crash with him for a few days, because hotels are going for $300 to $400 a night, if they can be had. All the hotels, you know, that the five hotels that host Dragon Con are usually sold out years in advance for the event. I guarantee you, if you look up next year's hotel reservations, most of those five hotels are already sold out, and I wouldn't be surprised they're sold out even 2 years in advance. But there are other hotels in the area close proximity, but then that would mean, you know, getting an Uber right down into the area and a lot of walking, where I hope that I wouldn't have to do all that due to my physical problems these days, but that is what it is. But if I can swing it, I'll let you all know. And, of course, I will be there with camera in hand to get a whole bunch of the...
1: You mean phone in hand with extra batteries?
0: Actually, no, because phones don't have extra batteries these days anymore. I used to love my old phone.
1: You finally updated your phone from the one that...
0: Oh, well, had, like,
1: three batteries?
0: That was...
1: Probably be like 10 years old now.
0: That was the S10, man. That was years ago. You gotta understand, that was like 8 years ago now when I had that one.
1: Hey, man.
0: Then I had the S20,
1: yesterday.
0: Yeah.
1: Seems like
0: actually, just a couple of weeks ago, I upgraded to the S26 Ultra, so from my S20 Ultra. So I am at the pinnacle of the releases. I'm at the latest, greatest titanium encased telephone. And I finally have insurance on my phone, so. So I can throw it in the lake. It can get stolen. I can sit on it. I can break it in half, and they'll replace it fully. Yeah, I've got full coverage on it for an additional $10 a month. So I figured, what the hell? Yeah. Nah, I don't like rear fingerprint readers. I like them on the front screen. This way, when I'm holding them, I can just, you know, do my thing. I use thumbprints, so if anybody ever was interested. But anyway.
1: Use password. It's not fingerprints.
0: I use all three. I use facial recognition, I use fingerprints, and I use a pin for the full backup. So just in case something on, you know, and either of those other two break, you can still put in a pin and get in there.
1: I'm with Tina on the, I prefer rear fingerprint readers. I've got the Google Pixel, although this is the 7 Pro, and it's on the front. And on my 6, I actually dropped it, cracked the screen. And the reason I upgraded to the 7 was because replacing the screen caused the fingerprint sensor to get fucked up.
0: No, somebody didn't do their job.
1: Yeah. So that, which is a shitty thing to do, which was a very, very known issue.
0: I would have thought the cracked screen would have caused issues.
1: Well, I mean, I had the screen replaced. But, yeah, I don't know if they fixed that on the 7 or not, but I need to actually replace my screen protector. I mean, if you saw it, there's like little chunks out of the glass and shit like that, because it's one of the glass ones. Actually, oh, wait. Here, I'll just peel it off.
0: Just rip it off. There you go.
1: Yeah. But I don't know if you can actually see the cracks in this thing.
0: Holy crap. I can.
1: Yeah. It's like, yeah, that was my screen protector.
0: And it's smudged all to hell.
1: Yeah, yeah. It's like, yeah. Okay, now I get to go replace the screen protector. This looked peeled off relatively well, but what you can't see is there's actually like chunks of it missing, and I'm breaking it even more as I'm applying a little bit of pressure on this bit.
0: All right. Enough about our personal communication devices. Let's get to some headlines.
1: The crisp is blog. Oh, it disappeared.
0: On the 18th? What disappeared?
1: It disappeared.
0: What disappeared?
1: Uh-oh.
0: Oh, you got to jump to a new week. You have to click back.
1: I got to go. Oh, wait. Ah, my Windows update. I need to crop screen capture. And which screen are we capturing? That one. So we are looking at the 18th and then the 19th and then going to this week. But on the main page, did you see that little screenshot that I did?
0: No.
1: Oh. Ah. On the main catnipgames.net blog, there is now, at the very top, the number of players online in the Chaos Shard.
0: Let's see. Yeah. I have to do a refresh.
1: Ooh. So you can see three people are testing the Chaos Shard. You have to be on the main page of the blog. It's not on the second, or on the last week. So let me know when you are back on the 18th.
0: Yeah, I see it. Three players online, so yes. Okay, scrolling back down to the 18th. And that was a recent wish list request, actually.
1: Yes.
0: Which, if you've got wish list requests, get them in, because Chris has a little bot that automatically goes out and pulls all wish list requests that are being added directly into some kind of file where he can look at them and incorporate them without him actually having to go into the forums and do that himself. So he's got a little bot that's doing all that. But who knows if he'll actually put that in for reels on the live shard once it goes live.
1: Maybe not. That
0: was the wish list request, so.
1: But on the 18th, the white ground in random encounters fixed. In the trail led much further. A player report of white ground in a forest road encounter uncovered 1,382 terrain paint layers files lost in the project's version control move, plus 44 terrains whose layers data the new engine no longer needs. All restored and rebuilt. Every terrain in the game now has its ground texture again, including the Solace Bridge starter area and Hidden Veil, and that rode the next Chaos build.
0: Testers workload
1: moved into the game. A new slash verify window lists verification tasks, takes claims and verdicts, and can teleport you straight to a bug saved location.
0: Nice.
1: The verdict processing is automatic, closing verified tasks and routing failed ones back to the bug tracker with the tester's notes. I mean, that makes verification much easier and much smoother.
0: And allowing testers to actually verify stuff.
1: Yes, yes. Tracked down and fixed a client freeze at 98% on the loading screen that constrained players entering certain towns. The fix is live. I thought that was fixed on, like, the 17th.
0: That was login. That wasn't teleporting in, yeah. into loading into new towns. That was blink the login reporting. Stuck.
1: Or blink screen crashes at startup now report themselves. A tester could not get past a blank screen and nothing ever reached us because crash reporting only armed once you were in the world. The launcher now expects proof of clean shutdown from every session it starts. A session that never shuts down cleanly uploads its log automatically and tagged with now how far startup got. Launcher build 16 is live. The game half rides the next chaos build.
0: Half.
1: The game speaks Italian and Spanish. Both full translations landed today, each with every line of NPC dialogue covered, and with them, all 7 supported languages are now complete.
0: Very nice. And very, very nice.
1: Chaos now gets a nightly automated release. Build and deploy the latest code at midnight, gated by a fast pre-flight checklist. And the new UE windows are now skinnable. 5 visual themes, classic Obsidian Fire Arcane, selectable in game options and applied live.
0: Very nice.
1: And that's kind of cool.
0: Yeah, you want to show those off? I think they're down. Yeah. Are they at the bottom of this? Are they at the bottom? No, they're actually. Are they above? They're above, I believe.
1: New title screen?
0: Yeah, well, I'm curious about
1: chaos.
0: That. Yeah, let's see. That was the work blog. I don't know what that picture is. Work blog, new first view, one list per day ordered by ad time, which we'll see when we get to the 20th. That was the blank tile with the fixed tiles.
1: Well, are you looking at the pictures of the journal of the avatar?
0: Going through these pictures at the bottom there.
1: Oh, you're going through all of them?
0: Well, now I'm at the first picture of the new splash screen, the rebirth of the avatar.
1: Yeah. The avatar, yes. With the dissolve?
0: Yeah, which dissolves and then turns into this. So yes. I'm curious if that's going to be the title of episode 2, Rebirth of Chaos, or is he just, you know, going through all this to do that?
1: I don't know, but he's got the fire chicken on there.
0: Yeah, there's the new journal, and showing several different looks.
1: Themes. Yeah, so that's the classic theme, the first one.
0: Yeah, I'm looking for keep going.
1: With the orange.
0: Oh no, it's up further. That's actually not what I'm looking for, but
1: the fire theme is charcoal red panels. Charcoal red? What?
0: Copper yeah, window, but there's more. They're just not here. They're
1: The air theme is the light option. Icy. Then the arcane theme is purples.
0: All right, let's.
1: I'll probably either go with the obsidian theme or the arcane theme.
0: Let me see up top here. Scroll up above 118. 718. There's pictures up there. Okay. This is what I really wanted to point out. Okay, the first picture is terrain.
1: Pictures above.
0: And then, now notice, when you go to the second picture, they have the little, like, picture frame holders on the corners of the theme.
1: Yes.
0: Yeah. which I don't know if I like that as much as I just like the different colors of the themes. But he's added
1: If you go back and look at our in-game, our in-game doesn't have that.
0: That's what I'm saying. Yeah.
1: Yeah.
0: I'm wondering if he's going to use that as, something that is, optional, yeah. Or whether he thinks that was cool and, But let's go back to the 18th. Combat! Let's talk about some combat.
1: Lowered the dash skill sound effect volume to match other skill sounds. After tester... Am I even on the... Yes. After tester feedback that the new whoosh was too loud. Fixed cover reducing every tick of damage over time effect. Cover was meant to reduce only the hit that applies the effect, but a broken check made the reduction repeat on every tick, so ducking behind a wall weakened bleed that was already on you. Whoops. Bleeds, burns, and poisons now do full damage on ticks after the first multi-shot skill keeps cover reduction on every shot and rides in a chaos build. Weapon on hit effects, poison enchant skill on hit runes, no longer trigger on swings that missed or get dodged, blocked, or parried.
0: Very cool.
1: Glancing, normal, and critical still trigger them.
0: As they should.
1: Yes. Crystal swords keep their special behavior. Follow up to the avoided swing rider fix.
0: What do you mean crystal swords keep their behavior?
1: The one hit kill, although I think they limited the one hit kill to 800 damage a long time ago.
0: Right, but the crystal sword is a one swing and done. Once you swing it once, it breaks and it's useless, so I don't understand what it means by keeps its behavior.
1: Well, one swing and hit.
0: Well, that's what I'm saying. Yeah, if you miss, of course, it doesn't break, but... Although I'm sure that's happened to a few people in the past when, a hit wasn't actually a hit and it broke anyway, but.
1: Yep. Which is probably a bug that's 10 years old.
0: Yeah.
1: I missed somebody and my crystal sword is broken. Because he is fixing a ton of old open bugs. Because why would the testers be testing the crystal sword? Fixed area effects rolling one chance for everything, spells, songs, and traps with several effects gated them all on the first effects roll. So mastery gated bonus applied without the mastery and secondary procs fired at the wrong rates. Each effect now rolls its own chance and, hey. Fixing the shroud math.
0: The shroud math is mathin'.
1: Congratulations.
0: Shroud math is mathin'. Yeah, and people wanted to complain that we didn't understand the shroud math and how broken it was. Well, as we're going through this show by show, we're definitely proving that we know what was broken. We knew it was broken, and here it is. Here's the proof in the pudding.
1: Proof is in the fixes.
0: Yeah, in the fixes. The saying, "Well, this wasn't working, and this was hitting when it wasn't supposed to hit, and dodge wasn't dodging, and shield wasn't shielding, and bleed was bleeding when it wasn't supposed to, and poison wasn't being effective when..." Yeah, and just on and on and on and on and on. Stuff that we've complained about.
1: This now works.
0: Yeah, this all now works.
1: I mean, that's one of those things, I mean, as I said last week, after you've done all of these passes on fixing combat, there really needs to be a weight on the rebalance for everything. Because that's the only way that you can get
0: data. I think that's going to happen once everything is fixed up and cleaned up. as again,
1: as well, how is he going to simulate all of that?
0: Well, hopefully not standing there shooting arrows at stationary targets like he did when he originally did it.
1: Yeah, that will not fly. But yeah, because the number of human testers, in order to aggregate all that data, you need all of them to play around with different builds, different armor, different effects, and see how different things are done. And chased the forum report that Shadow Form, Shadow Shield, Cat's Grace, and Stalking Cat potions refuse to slot on the combat bar and could not reproduce it on the new build, and check the consumable whitelist rune flags, deck rules, and the deck save round trip, then verified in a live session that all four lock on combat bar slots like any buff potion.
0: Yes, and apparently Allie checked that on the live server, and it worked on the live server, so I don't know whether that person
1: It was fixed a long time ago.
0: No, it just somebody, let me pull it up here real quick for you. One second.

0: go. Let me open this in a new tab, and I'll give you a link real quick, because this was just the other day. Here you go. Here's your link. And this came from Steve. Where's Steve when we need him? He's got a sick mom. Hold on. And we wish her speedy recovery.
1: Okay. Let's see. Potion, Shadow Form. Will not go on the combat bar, but all other bots do.
0: And then he adds Cat's Grace, Stalking Cat Potions.
1: But this was reported back in July. It may have been fixed.
0: This was July. This was reported July 12th.
1: Reported
0: last week.
1: Allie is, if you notice the way that she is testing, is probably not the way that he was testing.
0: Well, she opened the combat bar and tried to drag him to...
1: No. She opened up the glyph menu.
0: Yeah, as you should.
1: Not going into combat, because one of the things that you can do...
0: Just because you can do it does not mean it's not a bug.
1: Hey. But if... If you add like a slot, you should be able to drag onto a locked slot.
0: But again, is that intentional or is that just a Shroud Mat thing that wasn't ever intended to be? Yeah, the way I understand.
1: I'm not able to drag any of it.
0: Yeah, and the way I initially learned was, you opened up the glyphs and you loaded them into your bar, and then you stacked the glyphs so you got repeating glyphs and you locked glyphs.
1: Well,
0: and,
1: I mean,
0: yeah,
1: that's where it's like the potion cooldown and other things.
0: Yeah, this is where I say we should still get rid of the deck system and just be able to drag whatever potions we want someplace on the screen, and we should be able to select them as selectable whenever the hell we want, you know, and not be limited to. Yes. But it is slightly past the butt of the hour, so we are going to stop momentarily and pull our streamer bundles. And Knight Rider is getting my bundle.
1: She's gotten one for me.
0: Yeah. Pimico, how was your stream today? I see that you were out there.
1: Doing the lunchy thing. Or the coffee.
0: Coffee thing.
1: Coffee.
0: We do the lunch thing.
1: She's not in Discord with us. Yes.
0: Oh, well.
1: Yeah.
0: No, she would be in chat, though.
1: Yeah, she says thank you. She's good and thank you. I realize that's given out. Okay, let's go look at the back to this. Added an editor test suite that pins every rule a buff potion needs to be slottable, so a future potion cannot slip with a missing whitelist entry again.
0: Nice.
1: That's great. Nice. Shipped that way once.
0: Nice.
1: Yeah, I mean test suites.
0: Yeah. Yeah, but
1: these things.
0: You know how many times we've said they put something in and it doesn't work because it wasn't tested. Well, this is testing beforehand, and go ahead and go. And we can't do this if it doesn't pass muster. And I really, really like that. That is thinking and getting ahead of the game. Absolutely great stuff there.
2: Or doesn't pass ketchup.
0: Yes.
1: Yes.
2: By the way, Jack, who wants to
1: pass your condiment of choice?
0: Domingo.
1: It would be mustard, not mustard.
0: He said ketchup, though.
1: I know, but yeah. Okay. Are we going over the tracker engine?
0: Let's see. Let's jump down to community real quick and website.
1: Log, a forum suggested for active magic mechanics skills to help mages counter monster magic resistance onto the suggestion. What?
0: Things help that make you go,
1: What? I mean, that's just logged it. It doesn't mean he's going to.
0: Yeah,
1: well, I'm confused by what that's going to be.
0: I'm sure we'll find that soon enough.
1: Yeah. Added a view top for the website, added a view top. Category keeps the ground group layout, newest first lines, each day entries in the order added. He did say that on stream, people were like having to refresh it multiple times a day and these were being added all. Ellie. Existing entries were stamped with their original add time project history. Entries added since your last view now show a new small in both views, and the markers per browser and revisits resets each visit. The first visit from a new browser shows none. And reworked how entries are posted behind the scenes. Two people adding at the same time could overwrite each lines, and the daily item count could drift. Additions now queue in the lighting. The count recomputes itself and publishes. Yes, yes.
0: Yes.
1: Okay. Gameplay. This is silly. Fishing now reads out water depth. A label by aiming cursor shows the depth in feet at the lure spot, and a chat line repeats it when the cast lands.
0: I don't know how that's possible since it's on a bobber and doesn't go any further down than the bobber lets it, so, yeah.
1: Wait, hold on. Game forums, wish list requests.
0: You won't post find it.
1: Thread.
0: Oh.
1: No. Post new thread. I don't care where this goes. Standardized units
0: of measure.
1: Of measure. Yes. Units of measure in the game are referred to as nebulous units due to the inconsistencies in application. Please. Let's see. Weight, distance. What else do we want?
0: Weight and distance, really. Is it 15 meters, or is it 15 feet, or is it 15 yards, or is it 15 kilometers?
1: Yeah.
0: Now, are we using kilometers, or are we using feet, you know? We need to know.
1: Yes. Yeah. There's now a
0: wish list for units of
1: wish
0: measure.
1: List for And some things are described as being in meters, and I house lots of fish are possibly feet. Yes. So let's go back to the work blog. Oops. Trophy fish size and quality now scale with water depth. Cast near the minimum fishable depth gives small fish, and full-size trophies need roughly 16 feet of water. Decorative fishing ponds on player lots are unchanged and came from a player report of fishing working in shallows at a stone dock in Ardoris. I hate to say this, but if it's at a dock, if you have a boat, ship, whatever the fuck you want to call it, that thing that floats, it has a draft. Is it a deep draft or is it a shallow draft?
0: Yeah, well.
1: Are we only sailing, like, say, catamarans that have, like, inches of going into the water?
0: Well, first off, if you've ever seen some real fishing videos or if you've ever been fishing, you know that the monster fish like to hide under docks right near the shore. Yes. Where the little fish come and congregate to try and stay safe, first off. Second off, he's got to get rid of the bobber effect, because if the cast goes out and it's still got a bobber, your line doesn't go down 16 feet. It just still sits there at the top of the water. It
1: depends on whether or not you have the bobber way off and then you have a line.
0: There's no way you're casting with 16 feet of line and a bobber at the end. It just doesn't work. You'd need a 40 foot rod. No, you would need a 40 foot rod to do that. I'm sorry. I'm a fisherman.
1: I'm aware.
0: Yeah. I mean, just 16 feet down from a bobber does not compute. Yeah, the most you can get away with is 3, maybe 4 feet tops.
1: Yes, yeah. Yes. Because
0: otherwise, when you're casting, you're going to be
1: the rod, that little thing that the line is fed through to keep it straight. Yes, Laz has a 40-foot rod. Yes.
0: Anyway. Let's get away from this. We still have 2 more days to cover, which
1: we're skipping the gameplay and all the fishing updates.
0: Yeah, it's a magic fishing line. I know, Tina, right? Yeah.
1: Okay, so let's go back to scrolling up to the 19th, where they solved the native client mystery. It never once connected to Chaos, a 32-bit cap. Or byte cap in the connection handshake, rejected the Linux version string. Windows fit with 0 bytes to spare, so every native launch stalled at login, and our Linux players quietly fell back to Proton. Fix shipped build 40, and the shard shot's first native Linux login within the hour. That player then hit a rendering crash, and a Linux mitigation is in the next build. Player customizable UE themes shipped, a new options tab, a live theme editor window, a named saved themes, and clipboard codes for sharing them. The client runs on Mac OS. Nice. The first Mac build boots to the title screen after 2 startup fix, and the tester page now a Mac download that refreshes with every list or release. And same day catch on the build 42 login block, a new loading screen. Could not start outside of the editor, and every scene load died with it. Root cause found in the logs, fixed with tests, and a new build sent to Chaos within hours. The social window is the first big window rebuilt. User interface, framework, friends, party, and guild tabs are converted whole, plus a new accept all button for friend requests.
0: Nice. Nice. Yeah. Instead of having to take and click one and accept and click another and accept. Now if you have multiples, you just hit accept all and they all get imported. Beauty. Long overdue. I think he found that out from like the last stream when he was on with Lord British and had like 32 new friend requests and started doing them one by one and said, I gotta screw that and build an accept all button. How are you doing? At work?
1: I'm making Claude do stuff.
0: And then those tokens.
1: Let's see. This one is currently thinking on 2,000 tokens.
0: Ouch.
1: The Dev Portal gained a full character admin page, a complete data viewer, working rename, sex changes with fairy name generator, and an AI assistant character. The black screen had a single cause, and it was never anyone's graphics. In 5 was deadlocking during a startup, a synchronous asset load waiting on the background mount that could only finish on the thread it was blocking. Found it by reading the boot telemetry the last boot added, fixed it, and closed the dead end theory the bug had collected.
2: Yes. Hi.
0: Dark Blue Monkey. With 500 bits. Oh. Thank you, Dark Blue Monkey.
1: Yeah. Oh, man. Are we continuing with this?
0: Still the best stream on Twitch. And no sign of that changing. Thank you, buddy. Thank you.
1: Hey, skip down.
0: Oh, community. Crafting. Do community real quick. Because...
1: crafting. Oh, the Nightland Forum Sweep filed 4 wishlist ideas from player threads. Loot drop table rebalance for high effort enemies. A sound animation payoff for the bard sign. 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
0: Nice. Multi-factor authentication is a big one.
1: Yes, yes. Let's add some security to things.
0: Yeah, and where are we going now?
1: Crafting. The only craftable filter at crafting station now hides recipes you're missing ingredients for. It has been keeping them in the list grayed out below the craftable ones, which a tester flagged on build.
0: Nice.
1: Then let's skip to Jenkins, which is what he's using for CICD. Diagnosed why the nightly build client,

0: and Air's frost art was rebuilt denser. The hardened themed loading against a startup edge case. A failed load now falls back to the standard look and retries later. It can no longer break a Windows update. Loops.
1: Nice.
0: Built the theme editor. A new options theme to hold. 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So each player can have their own theme.
1: Ooh. Yes. And they can share it.
0: Yes. Copy code puts a theme on a clipboard as short text and paste code imports one. Woohoo! The theme editor itself is a new style window that follows the active theme while you edit. Yeah. I know someone's going to play around with it, but to me, I'm not staring at menus all day long other than the inventory one. The theme editor itself is a new style window, follows the active theme while you edit, which made its own test case. Editing works because the base theme sheet is cloned in memory and its table color patched. The engine offers no way to author styles at runtime, and a test pins the internals. So an engine upgrade fails loudly instead of something. Fixed the pet character sheet ignoring summon damage and chance. Jewelry with summoned water creature damage or summoned death creature damage always raise the summon's real damage. But the sheet's damage range never moved. The sheet now evaluates the summon's attack formula, so the enchant, school mastery, and summon damage bonus all show in the display.
1: Nice.
0: Bradmap nice. Being fixed. Added an edit mode regression suite, pinning the water and death summon attack formulas. Rune data must keep reading the owner's creature damage stat and the evaluation. First real in-GUI to UE toolkit conversion landed. The game's generic confirmation dialogues and now render through shared theme modal host on the new user interface.
1: Do we need to go through all this?
0: No, we don't. Because that's a lot.
1: How about bug fixes?
0: No. Because we still have today's to go through.
1: I know that. And not a whole lot of time to do it in. All right, let's get to today's.
0: Let's skip into today's. So hitting the back window, scroll up, and wait, has the players online changed? Oh,
1: two players.
0: Down to two players on the chaos here. So today, the changes. UE build patch 3 complete in one day. Titles blocks players.
1: Refresh. Oh, no.
0: Well, I did refresh.
1: Oh, there was one there that...
0: Are you looking at the UE build batch 3?
1: Right, but above that on my first screen was vendors and something about vendors, and then I refreshed it and it disappeared. Oh, well.
0: Okay, anyway. Player than seen. The player note editor and all four invitation prompts now run on the new UE system on shared window parts extracted from the window. A tester's morning bug report went from live log diagnosis to fixes committed the same day. The duplicate tool no longer strands red item stacks, and a wedge scene can no longer render out of login for 12 minutes.
1: Nice.
0: Oopsies. The Obsidian Forge learned 18 new recipes from a player wish list request.
1: What?
0: A full obsidian chainmail set, 3 obsidian shields, obsidian bone armor, and craftable obsidian jewelry, all dark and carrying the magic material magic resistance, chaos attunement, in melee

0: reflection.
1: Very nice.
0: That sounds like fun.
1: Bone armor and chainmail in the, yes.
0: Obsidian forge.
1: Obsidian armor.
0: Obsidian forge again to craft things. Then let's go with Lua add-ons. Now can now read your current target name, health, focus, debuff, buffs, and stats. And filling a wishlist request open since 2024. Other players' detailed stats stay private.
1: Nice.
0: Clock towers on keep roofs. 174 structure decorations, towers, gazebos, tents, platforms, standing stones, and more can now be placed on balconies, walkable roofs, indoor floors, building straight from wishlist.
1: Like anywhere.
0: Yeah. PvP skulls now carry their history straight from a player wish list. Each newly claimed trophy records the collector, the zone, and the in-game date of the kill, and keeps those lines when crafted into a mount piece.
1: Very nice. Very nice.
0: Yes. The option window now runs on the new user interface framework, all 7 tabs, and about 150 settings rebuilt. A smooth keybinding editor, and a first-ever UE scale slider.
1: Ooh, even nicer.
0: Well, I'm still waiting for the organize the user interface fix. That's the one I'm looking for.
1: And then this is what he was talking about the things being logged and the order they were logged in with the new. Yes.
0: Yes. Nightly forum sweep filed 8 wish list ideas and 1 blog report from a forum threads, map art style, building snap to alignment, launcher player count, PvP battle mode, battlefield mode.
1: Building snap to alignment. Nice.
0: Yeah. Dynamic pot maps. Party loot roll opt out. Obsidian crafting recipes and a Lua add-on scripting stutter. And then the update for the main page. And then someone's doing something. Someone is healing me.
1: Healing you?
0: Yeah. And Quinfall.
1: Oh. You're playing another game. You're moonlighting. I see.
0: Don't know what you're talking about. Don't know what you're talking about. okay, so where else do we want to go with the next 2 minutes?
1: Again, the front page now shows players connected.
0: Yes.
1: Let's do...
0: That refreshes every minute. And test bots are not counted.
1: Yeah. And I guess this was where the vendor thing was, but the next one down, UI.
0: Okay. Which part of this do you want?
1: Fix the vendor search.
0: Fix the vendor search slowdown reported by Saturday night's crash uploads. After hovering... listings to the load their details, the game could sink below 10 frames per second and never recover, forcing a quit. Search rows now keep a stable identity when their full details arrive. A listing that appears twice on the results can no longer break the list, and the list rebuild recovers from a bad instead of repeating it every frame, and regression tests were added.
1: Oh, absolutely.
0: Wait. Deuce Blackheart, are you actually on the Chaos Shard? Because he's saying that he's getting CPU overheat. Okay.
1: Not at the moment.
0: Not at the moment, but do you have access to the Chaos Shard with CPU overheating? Track down why interface text keeps getting its bottom sliced off rebuilt window. The interface font needs 19.2 pixels per line, more than the engine's stock font. Each window had its own hand-picked row height copied from the window before it, so it's a too short value kept spreading. Row heights now come from one shared place. Long names truncate with an ellipse instead of being cut letter. Added a new test fails the build if the height drops. Actually,
1: all right. Well, there's a whole bunch of other stuff here that we would love to get to today, but we're going to have to come back to this. And just, tomorrow, tell you about some other stuff Wednesday.
0: Yes.
1: Because we've got to go.
0: Getting my streamer bundle again.
1: Nice.
0: Congratulations.
1: And let's see. Coeur d'Alene is getting my streamer bundle. So congratulations, Coeur d'Alene.
0: And Andrea Kill on Site getting my Steam key is getting a Doom Blade, which is a game that costs money.
1: And because of Rustic Dragon Sub and Dark Blue Monkeys 500 Bits, we're going to have a couple extra game keys for you. I'm not going to do the pricing on them because we just don't have the time. So picking our first winner. First winner is going to be Conjurer Dragon. Conjurer Dragon, you're going to get yourself a copy of Rainbow Billy, The Curse of the Leviathan. Rainbow Billy, The Curse of the Leviathan. Going out to Conjurer Dragon. So congratulations on your win. Here's Conjurer. Second game key winner is going to be Knight Rider. Knight Rider, you're going to get yourself a copy of Golden Lap. Golden Lap, a racing game. Going out to Knight Rider. And there is Knight Rider. And our final game key of the day is going to go to Andrea Kill on Sight. Andrea, you're going to get a copy of Stuffed on Steam. Stuffed on Steam. Going out to Andrea. So congratulations to all of our winners. And thank you all, especially to Rustic and Dark Blue Monkey. Dark Blue Monkey, good to see you as always. As I know you've been busy and haven't been around for a while, but I appreciate it again. Rustic, thank you. And, of course, thank you to all of you folks who join us here each and every day. We'll be back with more on Wednesday right here on NBNN. Until then, I'm Laz.
0: I'm Jack.
2: I'm Lomir.
1: And this is NBNN. Have a great day, everybody. We'll see you all on Wednesday.
0: Bye-bye.

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